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0: 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The median annual salary for those with a master's degree is $13,000 higher than those with a bachelor's. Earning a master's degree is often the credential needed to get your foot in the door of a new field or company. 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
3: Good evening. Welcome to Have You Heard. I am Matthew Altizer, and we're here on WICR 88.7 in Indianapolis, Indiana, and it is the ever-popular WICR Fall Fund Drive, where we are trying to raise a little more money for this wonderful university radio station to continue doing what it does here for our wonderful community of Indianapolis and beyond. 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So we are very excited to be a part of the Fall Fund Drive this fall. And tonight's the very first night, and we're here to celebrate that. And the best way to celebrate that is to play some great jazz and have all of that jazz related somehow to money, because we want you to support WICR the best way that you possibly can. And so we are going to help garner that support by playing money tunes from the wonderful jazz idiom, maybe beyond a little jazz, maybe jazz adjacent genres as well. And I think we're going to do that right now. So the first song we're going to play tonight is called Money Is My Only Religion. It's a band called The Shuffle Demons from a 2025 album, Are You Really Real? This is The Shuffle Demons, and the song is Money Is My Only Religion.

There you go. The Shuffle Demons with Money Is My Only Religion. Interesting tune. Man, that drum set, that had some stank on it. It was really good. Nobody probably ever thought I would use the word stank on the radio, let alone in my own life. But there I did. I used it. So there you go. I'm Matthew Altizer. You listen to WICR 88.7. Radio show is Have You Heard? Thank you so much for joining us. I have another money-themed song to play for you. This is from Charlie Hunter, the recent Indie Jazz Fest performer, Charlie Hunter, from his 2016 album, Everybody Has a Plan Until They Get Punched in the Mouth. That is an album title right there. Everybody Has a Plan Until They Get Punched in the Mouth. And the track we're going to listen to is No Money, No Honey.

Charlie Hunter right there with the song No Money, No Honey. And I'm Matthew Altizer. You're listening to WICR right here on 88.7. The radio show is Have You Heard? And I'm a producer of Have You Heard here on WICR. 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So go on out there, support them. Tell them that Rich and I from Have You Heard brought you to WICR to pledge for programming like ours. That'd be great. And now we're going to continue. I'm going to do a double shot here of the same song. I'm going to do Blue in Green, performed by Bill Evans, the great Bill Evans. And then I'm going to do...

a different version of Blue and Green that is performed by the Screaming Headless Torsos, a really, really cool band from out in Boston, Manhattan area. So enjoy two Blue and Greens.

Yo, I didn't know you could be moved by music. No such song came along to make the vision clear. Now the notes to ear.

You opened up and I heard every word I'd been missing. Harmony came to me in everyone's part. And even though you're not here, you make my vision.

There you have it, Blue and Green, two different ways. Bill Evans was the beginning, and then Screaming Headless Torsos at the end. If you're not familiar with the Screaming Headless Torsos, they kind of came about in the early 2000s. It's a project by David Fujinski, great guitarist that teaches there at Berklee School of Music, and it's a lot of fun to listen to. That's from their 2005 album, Live. Check that out. Musicianship on that is pretty spectacular. So here we are. We're playing music. You might say, well, Blue and Green, what does that have to do with money? Because didn't you say you were doing a money show here on Have You Heard? And I did say that. And, you know, green is a term that can be used for your cash, your dollar bills, I guess. I don't know. Yeah, that's what I'm going with. So we're going to continue now. And I want to play a Wayne Shorter tune that I think is a lot of fun. This is from a 1960 album, Second Genesis. This is Pay As You Go by the great Wayne Shorter.

Pay As You Go by the great Wayne Shorter. Miss him dearly, but at least we have so much great music that he left us with. So, yeah, check that out. Great album. We're going to continue paying some stuff, or maybe not paying some stuff. We're going to switch over to a jazz-adjacent area and listen to Sharon Jones and the Dap Kings. As you know, Rich and I are both huge Sharon Jones fans. We're going to look at her 2011 album, Soul Time, and listen to What If We All Stopped Paying Taxes. Now, I should say that...

Rich and I and the folks at WICR and Have You Heard are not suggesting that you should stop paying your taxes. We're just using Sharon Jones, who is curious if what would happen if we stopped paying our taxes. So there you go. Sharon Jones.

The great Sharon Jones there. What if we all stopped paying taxes? That's an interesting question. I'm Matthew Altizer. You're listening to WICR. You're listening to Have You Heard? And WICR is the only radio station in central Indiana dedicated to jazz and classical music. And this unique program, Rich and I are so pleased to be on WICR. It's a great station. I listen to it even when I'm not on it. That's how great it is. It's a lot of fun. They play some great classical music. They play some great jazz. Why don't other local radio stations broadcast the meaningful programming about which you are so passionate? There are several reasons, but the main one is that it is expensive and difficult to produce quality jazz and classical music programs, as well as other special music and talk programming right here in WICR. 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You know, we've been doing this for many, many years, and we hope that we can continue doing this for many, many years. 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So keep on listening, hopefully. 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Yes. Tonight we're playing a bunch of money music. Music that had to do with money, cash, green, moolah, whatever you want to call it. We're going to go back to money. And I want to stick with Sharon Jones and the Dap Kings. We're going to play a track called Money. That's all it's called right there. And this is Sharon Jones and Dap Kings from 2010. The album is I Learned the Hard Way. Beautiful, beautiful album. It's a really cool song. So we're going to play Money, and then right after that, we are going to go over to a trombonist, Nanami Haruda, and her tune Easy Money, which is from her 2025 album, The Vibe. I think we played a little bit of this back in 2025. Really cool album. Yeah, we're going to play her song Easy Money. So first Money by Sharon Jones, the Dap Kings, and then Easy Money by Nanami Haruda.

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And then right after that, we got to end with Money Jungle. I mean, that's what it is, right? So Money Jungle, and right before that, $10 High. 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Have a good night.

0: Have You Heard is recorded and produced by Richard Dole and Matthew Altizer in the studios of WICR. 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

0: Hello, Hoosiers. I'm Nelson Price, host of Hoosier History Live. 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They were lookout towers, especially from the 1930s to the 1950s. My guests will be a father and daughter who hiked up to the top of all of the historic fire towers. 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

0: 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I'm Elena C., and Folk Alley is a link in the chain that includes the ancient child ballads and the latest releases from your favorite singer-songwriters. 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

If you're writing music for kids, it's never wrong to start with a fairy tale. Here's incidental music from composer Josef Suk from a dramatization of a traditional Slavic fairy tale. It's called Fairy Tale.

Alan Francis, leading the Northwest German Philharmonic, a piece called Fairy Tale. Some music by Czech composer Josef Suk that Antonín Dvořák himself once called music from heaven. I'll take that as a recommendation. Something kind of fun about that piece is that its creation straddled the turn of the 20th century. Suk started it in September of 1899, finished it up in June of the following century, after some heavy touring with his quartet. Music for Youth, coming up next.

One of the beautiful things about being a parent is you get to relive your own childhood when you see your kid go through theirs, all the little triumphs and the heartbreaks. The composer Edmund Finnis says that each of the 10 short pieces in this next piano cycle recalls an image, a sense of place, a significant encounter, or a moment of vivid perception from his own childhood. And it's performed for you by the pianist Claire Hammond just after the birth of her second daughter. So it's a very circle of life moment. And I hope you enjoy it. Youth by Edmund Finnis.

Claire Hammond performing Youth by Edmund Finniss. Here's Canadian composer Gilles Ouellet. He wrote a piece for his countrywoman Angèle Dubois, because that's what Canadians do. They look out for each other. Here's his piece, Berceuse pour Angèle.

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This composer made a splash when she became the first woman to be director of music at the Stockholm Conservatory. Her name is Amanda Röntgenmeier. She studied in Leipzig and became acquainted with Brahms, Grieg, and Clara Schumann. All of them really admired her. Röntgenmeier was a violinist who would perform her own music in public. Eventually, she got married, and her composing faded into the background. Her concerts came almost to a screeching halt because society considered it unfit for a married woman to perform in public. By the time she died at the young age of 41, Amanda Röntgenmeier was practically forgotten. Quite the roller coaster of a story, isn't it? For tonight's Global Encore, we are going to travel to Germany and hear music by Amanda Röntgenmeier. It's a piano trio, and Trio Orleans performed this on July 2nd of this year.

That excited crowd experienced an awesome concert at an even awesomer venue. Amanda Röntgen-Meyer's piano trio performed by Trio Orlean in Germany. They performed at the Johannesburg Castle in Germany, a place that considers themselves the oldest Riesling vineyard in the world, with a winemaking history that spans over 900 years. That performance was tonight's Global Encore. Every week around this time, we travel around the world to hear live music, and it's always nice to travel with you. I'm Jalene Kahn. Tonight's classical music is supported by Viking, with small ship, river, ocean, and expedition voyages aimed at bringing travelers to the heart of each destination with cultural enrichment and immersive experiences. 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

A movement from Aquarelle by Sergio Assad, performed by guitarist Plinio Fernandez. 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

The Franco-Prussian War really interrupted the success of Charles Gounod. His biggest contribution would be remembered as being an influence to French composers who came after him. Debussy, Fauré, they both respected and learned from Gounod. Here's Gounod's Symphony No. 1.

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often do you plan to be productive? You think to yourself, I'm going to clean out the garage this weekend. And then this weekend comes, and all you want to do is cozy up and read a good book. The garage can wait. The opposite happens too, that a productive mood can strike when you least expect it. And then all of a sudden, you're organizing your closet. When inspiration struck Antonin Dvorak, he was off to the races. And there was a certain period of his career that was really, really productive. He wrote an opera, some chamber music, and this symphony. You'll hear the whole thing coming up in about 20 minutes.

This music tells a story about Gunnar, a warrior who is sentenced to exile. As he travels, he's so tired that he stops and falls asleep. The others that are with him see that he's having a nightmare and they want to wake him up, but someone insists that they just let him enjoy his dream. That's the story that plays out in this music by Carl Nielsen called The Dream of Gunnar.

The initial reviews of that music weren't great, but the composer was quite proud of it. The Dream of Gunnar by Carl Nielsen. Janari Rostisvensky conducted the Danish Radio Symphony Orchestra on Music Through the Night. I'm Jalene Kahn. How you doing tonight? I hope things are going well. Coming up, a Dvorak symphony. We'll hear flute and piano play a piece by William Grant Still in just a minute.

It's a bit of a melancholy song with themes of homesickness and longing. Bayou Home by William Grant Still, performed by flutist Alexis Still and pianist Susan DeWitt Smith.

Alexa Still has arranged that piece for various instruments to be paired with piano. And we just heard her play flute with pianist Susan DeWitt Smith. William Grant Still's Bayou Home on Music Through the Night. One summer, Antonin Dvorak got a lot done. He wrote a complete five-act opera. He wrote some substantial chamber pieces. And he wrote this symphony, which only took him 6 weeks to write. It's his Symphony No. 5, performed here by the Scottish National Orchestra.

During one really productive summer, Antonín Dvořák wrote that symphony, plus some chamber pieces and an entire five-act opera. Symphony No. 5 by Dvořák. Neeme Järvi conducted the Scottish National Orchestra on Music Through the Night. I'm Jalene Kahn. It's always nice to listen with you. Thanks for being here.

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This will start to happen more often as you pull out your thicker clothes from the back of your closet when the weather gets a little cooler. You find a little cash in a pocket in a coat that you haven't worn since last winter. Isn't that a great feeling? Even if it's only a buck or two. That must have been the feeling when some of Franz Schubert's symphonies were discovered after he died. One of those symphonies was this one, written when Schubert was just 19 years old. It wasn't played publicly until almost two decades after his death. Schubert himself gave the symphony the nickname Tragic. And there are some moments of haunting melancholy and even anguish. But overall, it has this bubbly, youthful feeling, like you hit the jackpot. You'll hear the whole thing coming up in about a half an hour. This music is based on a story about a messy Shakespearean love triangle between newlyweds. Our characters are the pot and lid and the twirling stick. It's The Kitchen Review by Bohuslav Martinu.

The Kitchen Review by Bohuslav Martinu, performed by the Lahti Chamber Ensemble on Music Through the Night. A Schubert symphony is coming up in about 10 minutes. I hope you can stick around for that. I'm Jalene Kahn, and it's always great to have your company.

This is a rondo for cello and orchestra by Charles Stanford, played by cellist Gemma Rosefield and the BBC Scottish Symphony Orchestra.

Andrew Manzi conducted the BBC Scottish Symphony Orchestra. They were joined by cellist Gemma Rosefield. A rondo for cello and orchestra by Charles Stanford on Music Through the Night. This symphony by Franz Schubert was written when he was 19 years old, but it was not played publicly until about 40 years after it was written. It wasn't even discovered until after Schubert died. The nickname of the Symphony No. 4 is Tragic, and that is a nickname that Schubert gave it himself. While there are moments of melancholy and anguish, especially in the first movement, it has an overall bubbly, youthful feeling.

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1: You know, her music was so accessible. You know, we have to remember that she was writing in the same era as Stravinsky, as Schoenberg and his 12-tone system, as Bartok, as Ives. So her music was, you know, and again, it was cause for dismissal, but it was also cause for attraction because her music was very accessible, very tuneful, very romantic. She never evolved beyond the romantic, and so very accessible. And I think people loved her music. And so these clubs popped up and they would just perform her music. I mean, literally all over the United States. But what's so charming is that there's still one in Upper New York State.
2: That's pianist Joanne Polk talking about French composer Cécile Chaminade, who wrote hundreds of piano pieces at the turn of the century. Polk recently did a deep dive with Chaminade's music and released her second album dedicated to the composer. Let's listen to Joanne Polk perform some Chaminade on Music Through the Night.

Joanne Polk, playing Filouz by Cécile Chaminade, a composer who was enormously popular with amateur musicians around the turn of the century, especially musicians in America. In the decade before World War I, over 100 Chaminade clubs sprouted up all across the country. These were places where Chaminade's music was performed by and for her fans. So imagine the excitement when it was announced that Chaminade was going to come to the States on a tour. Over 2 months in 1908, Cécile Chaminade performed in Philadelphia, Milwaukee, Minneapolis. She went to Chicago, Boston, Washington, D.C., and of course played at Carnegie Hall. I'm Jillian Kahn, and I hope you're enjoying the performances. It's always great to have your company. Some more solo piano music is coming up in about 15 minutes. That'll be a Haydn piano sonata, not something you hear every day. Here's Serenade No. 2 by Robert Fuchs, performed by the Cologne Chamber Orchestra.

Is there anybody who you think is an underrated composer? For pianist Roman Rabinovich, it's Haydn. He says that Haydn's wit, his emotional depth, and compositional inventions are a source of inspiration, and his sonatas are the real gems of his musical catalog. So Haydn, not underrated as a composer, period, just when it comes to piano sonatas for Rabinovich. Here's Rabinovich playing Haydn's Piano Sonata number 36.

Roman Rabinovich says when it comes to a Haydn piano sonata, you just never know what to expect. That was Piano Sonata number 36 on Music Through the Night. Violinist Anna Sophie Mutter joins the New York Philharmonic to play this Fantasy by Robert Schumann.

Fantasy by Robert Schumann. Violinist Anna Sophie Mutter played with the New York Philharmonic. The conductor was Kurt Mazur on Music Through the Night. I hope you're doing well tonight and enjoying the music. It's always nice to listen with you, so I'm really glad that you're here. I'm Jalene Kahn.

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In a split second, the blink of an eye, your entire life can change. For better or for worse. People have experienced this with the diagnosis of an illness, the loss of a loved one, a job promotion, or a proposal from your love. The horn player on this recording nearly had the rug pulled out from under him. Coming up, you'll hear how a stroke took nearly everything away from him, including his ability to play music. And you'll hear how he came back from it all. That's coming up in about 40 minutes.

The Act One Prelude from Edgar by Giacomo Puccini. Jacek Kopcic conducted the Royal Philharmonic Orchestra on Music Through the Night. Hope you're doing well tonight. It's really good to have you here. Stick around and we'll hear a Mozart horn concerto in about 30 minutes. This nocturne for harp and flute is by Jean-Louis Tolu. It's played here by the Glorian Duo.

the Glorian Duo with a Nocturne for Harp and Flute by Jean-Louis Tolu. Anytime you're wondering about music that you've heard, you can find out more with our on-air playlist. That'll tell you who wrote it, what it's called, and who performed it. It's at yourclassical.org. 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Pilgrim's Chorus from Richard Wagner's Tannhauser, performed here by the Dresden State Orchestra and the Leipzig Radio Chorus.

That music represents the spiritual journey of pilgrims seeking absolution and God's mercy in Rome. The Pilgrim's Chorus from Tannhauser by Richard Wagner. We heard the Dresden State Orchestra joined by the Leipzig Radio Chorus on Music Through the Night.

as a friend and mentor to Tchaikovsky and helped to promote his works. His name is Mili Balakirev, and this is his overture on a Spanish march theme.

Overture on a Spanish March Theme by Russian composer Mily Balakirev. Yevgeny Svetlanov conducted the USSR Symphony Orchestra on Music Through the Night. A Mozart Horn Concerto coming up in just a minute. I hope you can stick around.

Some folks know all too well how life can change in an instant because they've experienced something life-changing. Hornist Herman Baumann is someone who's experienced something like that. In the 1990s, he played with the Buffalo Philharmonic in concert. The next morning, he was found in his hotel room hours after he'd had a stroke. He eventually recovered, but it took a long time for him to relearn how to walk, talk, even hear and write, and of course eventually learn to play horn again. It took 2 years, but then he was soloist and conductor at a comeback concert.

It's Mozart's Horn Concerto No. 3. We heard soloist Hermann Baumann and the St. Paul Chamber Orchestra under conductor Pinchas Zukerman on Music Through the Night. It's always great to have you here. Thanks a lot for listening. I'm Jalene Kahn.

Coming up this hour on Anytime Classical, a dialogue for piano, from hunting season through New Year's, and a Swedish archipelago. I'm Kate Botella with the Sonata for Piano number 9 in E major by Ludwig van Beethoven, from Das Jahr, October to the Postlude by Fanny Mendelssohn-Hensel.

0: and A Legend of the Scaries by Hugo Alfen. All that plus a movement from the Sextet for Strings No. 2 by Johannes Brahms coming up in just a little bit. Stay right there.
1: I'm Marcela Sanchez with an AP News Minute. Isaias has strengthened into the first hurricane of the Atlantic season. Forecasters warn it's on track to make landfall between the Mississippi coast and the Florida panhandle by late tomorrow or early Saturday. Krista Pike, who regained consciousness almost 6 days after Tennessee's failed attempt to execute her, is aware of what happened.
0: Pike's attorney, Randy Spivey.
2: Our understanding was the first thing she said was, "Where am I and who are you?"
0: And
2: I think she is angry and confused about everything right now.
0: Spivey says that Pike is a survivor.
2: Krista has endured child sexual abuse, physical abuse, rapes, and more than 20 years of solitary confinement. And then September 30th happens. We have to ask how much suffering is enough.
0: The judge overseeing the case has ordered that all evidence be preserved. I'm Lisa Dwyer.
1: And I'm Marcela Sanchez.
3: 2 minutes after 6 o'clock and accident-free, decent conditions, a nice start to the drive-in this morning. Forecast says sunshine and 80, 52 with clear skies tonight, sunny again tomorrow, 83. It's 53 now at WICR 88.7. The Diamond.
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0: We'll start this hour with the Transcendental Etude No. 12, subtitled Chasse-Neige by Franz Liszt, and that means snow chaser, specifically referring to the carriages that would sweep snow out of the road. So lots of swirling snow in this performance by Janina Filkowska.

The Transcendental Etude No. 12, Snow Chaser by Franz Liszt. You're listening to Anytime Classical, a production of Classical Music Indie. I'm your host, Kate Botello, with music for you now from Ludwig van Beethoven, his Sonata for Piano No. 9 in E major. This is a pretty light and kind of lyrical bit of Beethoven. And something kind of interesting about it is that it features what music scholars would refer to as a conversation between different voices in the piano, which is made more obvious because he also made a string quartet out of this one, and you can really hear that in the quartet version, but keep your ears open for it in this performance by H.J. Lim.

0: H.J. Lim was at the piano performing the Sonata for Piano No. 9 in E major by Ludwig van Beethoven.
1: And it's 6:21 on the next to the last weekday of our pledge drive, where we point out how classical music represents one of the most meaningful expressions of human imagination, you know, challenging us to listen deeply and feel expansively. 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Preserving a space for creativity and inspiration of this scale requires a media platform that's completely insulated from commercial pressure. This resource exists strictly because you, the audience, decides it's necessary. 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As we check the drive-in this morning, things are in good shape. Just starting to see a little slowing, 70 eastbound at 231 coming in from Putnam County. But good conditions. It looks like clear skies today, tonight, and tomorrow, and dry roads. High of 80 today, 52 tonight for the low, 83 tomorrow for the high. It's 53 now at WICR, 88.7 The Diamond.
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0: Up next this hour, a real piece of multimedia art by Fanny Mendelssohn-Hensel. Yes, the sister of Felix Mendelssohn, who wrote chamber pieces, usually small private pieces, because folks thought that women should not be writing large-scale works. But this was something really cool that she did. She created a song cycle called Das Jahr. So there's your music element. And she brought in poetry. She based each movement on a special little poetic epigram. And then her husband drew absolutely gorgeous illustrations to go with each one. So go look it up online. It is a wonderful work of art. Now, I will read for you of the epigrams that go with each of these pieces, because I think it really helps make them fun to listen to. So we start with October. That's hunting season. So the epigram that goes with that is, in the forest, the green forest, there is a cheerful sound. That would be the sound of hunting horns. Things get deeper, though, for November in an introspective look at the winter of life. This is a vignette of a monk meditating by a tomb. And then for December, a big winter snowstorm that ends with Christmas. So the line that goes with that is, from heaven on high, I come here. And then finally, we wind up with the postlude, which is for New Year's Day. It's based on a traditional New Year's Day Lutheran piece.

Liana Sarbescu performed October through the postlude from Das Jahr, the Year by Fanny Mendelssohn-Hensel. Some breakup music next from Johannes Brahms that was composed in the mid-1860s, right after he broke an engagement to Agatha von Siebold. Now, I usually think of the main love of Brahms' life as being Clara Schumann, which was forever unrequited, right? But he was, in fact, engaged at one point and apparently broke it off very abruptly and said, "I have freed myself from my last love." So regardless how he felt about it exactly, he was pretty stressed out when he wrote this music. And in fact, the slow movement of this sextet has a secret musical cipher in it that spells out the name Agatha. We won't be hearing the secret code in this movement, though. This is the third movement, the Scherzo, from his sextet for strings, number 2 in G major, performed by the Stuttgart String Sextet.

0: That was the Stuttgart String Sextet performing the third movement, the Scherzo from the Sextet for Strings No. 2 in G Major by Johannes Brahms. If you want to hear the movement with the secret cipher in it, go find movement number 2.
1: And at 19 before 7, 641, good morning, it's Tim Bonnell. 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As far as the traffic goes this morning, it is nice and quite starting to see some things build around the Beech Grove area, getting a little heavy between 65 and the water tower there, eastbound to northbound. But accident-free and good conditions, high of 80 today, 83 tomorrow, sunny skies each day, a clear night down to 52 tonight. Right now it's 53 at WICR, 88.7 The Diamond.
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0: Thanks for listening to Anytime Classical, a production of Classical Music Indie. I'm your host, Kate Botello, happy to be here, sharing music with you right now from Antonín Rajka, a Czech-born composer, with a quintet for winds. These are two movements from his quintet number 21. Now, the wind quintet was a pretty new form at this particular time, around 1817 to 1820, when this was composed. And Rajka and Franz Danzi were pretty much the two first composers kind of out of the gate writing for what was at the time an unusual cohort. We'll hear the Albert Schweitzer Quintet perform movements 3 and 4 from the Quintet for Winds No. 21 in E-flat major by Antonín Rajka.

The Albert Schweitzer Quintet performed movements 3 and 4 from the Quintet for Winds No. 21 in E-flat major, composed somewhere between 1817 and 1820 by the Czech composer Antonín Rajka.

0: The Cochran and McAllister Guitar Duo performed the first movement of Pale Blue Dot, You Are Here, by Matthew Cochran.
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0: AP Sports, I'm Mike Hempen. The White Sox will host the Guardians Thursday evening in Game 4 of their division series. Cleveland avoided elimination with a 9-3 win on Wednesday. The winner of that series will play the Rays in the American League Championship Series. Tampa Bay beat the Yankees to complete a 3-game sweep. It will be the Dodgers and Brewers in the National League Championship Series starting Sunday. L.A. closed out Atlanta, and Milwaukee eliminated San Diego. Correspondent Mike Reeves reports a two-time major champion is leaving LIV Golf.
1: John Rahm is leaving the LIV Golf League, dealing a blow to the breakaway golf circuit that is trying to emerge from federal bankruptcy without funding from Saudi Arabia's public investment fund.
0: WNBA playoffs. The Dream and Valkyries both won to go up 2-0 in their semifinal series. I'm Mike Hempen, AP Sports.
2: 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Have a left lane blocked by an overnight work zone there. That's scheduled to wrap up a minute or two ago. Closer to home, 465 eastbound at 65. Slow traffic up to the merge at Emerson just after that before 74 starts back up to speed. But accident-free at this early start. A sunny day today. It's same thing tomorrow. 80 for today's high, 83 tomorrow. Tonight with clear skies, 52. It's 53 now at WICR, 88.7 The Diamond.
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3: We'll start this hour with music from Scotland's national treasure, the poet and composer Robert Burns, who wrote hundreds of Scottish songs and then set them to folk melodies. This one is A Fond Kiss, which he wrote as a parting gift to a departing lover. We'll hear this played by Nicola Benedetti with the BBC Scottish Symphony Orchestra, conducted by Rory MacDonald.

0: A Fond Kiss by Robert Burns.
1: And I'm Henry Pensis, which means this is day two of our membership campaign. Since I'm not normally here, you'll be normally hearing from Tim Bunnell, who hosts our morning programming. And a reminder that this is our next to last of our weekdays. 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We do most of our heavy pitching on Wednesday, Thursday, and Friday, asking for your support for the music that you enjoy. 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Be the first to call on our penultimate Thursday here of our membership campaign. The big days for us are Wednesday, Thursday, and Friday, with some special pitching that we do and pledging that we do on the weekends. So this is really the next to last really big day that we have to ask for your support, because we know most of you are out there listening to us right now. Also listening to us and joining us is Jonathan Martin, who is the interim chief executive officer of the Indianapolis Symphony Orchestra. And Jonathan, thank you for being here in the wee hours.
2: Well, thank you for having me, and thank you and the station for supporting classical music.
1: Well, no, that's one of the things. I mean, it's a symbiotic relationship with our local organizations. It's wonderful to have a world-class orchestra in your backyard, and have a number of them teach applied music here at the in University of Indianapolis. But wanted to talk to you. First of all, can you tell us a little bit about your history? I know that you've been in it for a while, and most recently in Cincinnati. But could you explain a little bit about that and how you got involved and interested in taking this position?
2: Well, thank you. I have been in the orchestra business in the Americas since 1979, and was mentored by Robert Shaw, who was the great choral director and the music director in Atlanta, which is my hometown. And I started working there as an orchestra librarian, and I caught the administrative bug there and ended up there 14 years before striking out and ultimately leading, being in leadership positions with six other orchestras from there. So I guess I'm a one-trick pony. I know how to do orchestras.
1: Oh, that's an exceptional skill, actually, because as I can tell from what we do, it's remarkable to keep all the balls up in the air and not drop any of them because of all the multiple things that you do. The symphony has a wonderful background of first of all, June Miracle is a tremendous conductor, and we've been lucky enough to have him for the last couple of years. Could you talk a bit about your classical series and some of your upcoming concerts?
2: Yes, we've got a couple of real, as the younger generation says, we got some bangers coming up. Mahler's Symphony No. 1, under the direction of June, that's really going to be one of the highlights of the season. That's coming up October 16 and 17, along with the Beethoven Piano Concerto. It's a tasty program. Beethoven's second Piano Concerto was actually the first one he wrote, and it ended up getting numbered number two. But I would say, after having listened to June's Mahler this past season, that he's a master at Mahler, and I think people should not miss it. Mahler 1 is probably the most performed Mahler symphony of the nine, and it's something not to be missed. And right after that, October 23, 24, we've got Beethoven and Mozart, and Conrad Tao, who has been a pianist in the classical music business for years, although he's quite young, is going to be featured. So two very substantial classical programs coming up, October 16 with Mahler and October 23, 24 with Beethoven, Mozart.
1: And, of course, the other material that's coming up, and it's hard to say it this early, but you have a massive month coming up with Yuletide in the near future.
2: Yuletide is a force of nature. It's the envy, I can tell you from my work at Ashley, every orchestra envies Yuletide. This is our 40th year, and it's really sort of a tradition where Indiana families begin the holidays. It's a massive production. The ticket sales have come out of the gate very, very strong. So if you are thinking about going but haven't secured your tickets, I would urge people to visit IndianapolisSymphony.org and get on it. It's Jack Everly is the best in the business for pops, and it's a great, great program.
1: What can people expect when they come to a Yuletide concert?
2: A little bit of everything. Curtis Bannister is going to be the host. We've got circus artists. We've got choreography. Tap dancing Santas. Yes, I said that. And costumes and decor. We really transformed the Hilbert Circle Theater into Christmas. And, it's actually proven to be a great fundraiser for the orchestra, because it connects people. And many times, you probably know this, but many times these types of programs, which are family friendly and beloved, become the gateway to further consumption of the symphony. And a lot of people tell me that they began their relationship with the symphony through Yuletide.
1: Well, I also understand you have another one that was of particular interest to my daughter when she visits, if she's around when it's happening, and that is... one of the other things that this orchestra has done that is really innovative for, I think, attracting new audiences is the cinema series that you accompany. Could you talk a bit about that and some of the movies that will be coming up in the near future?
2: Yes, you're absolutely right. And again, this is another gateway, if you will, to many of the people who come to hear our films in concert had never heard a symphony live before. And there's something very emotionally connective about hearing a live orchestra underneath a film that they have loved and seen. You know, we've got Harry Potter and the Chamber of Secrets coming up on Halloween weekend, which is a not to be missed experience. Got The Lion King coming up in February, Pirates of the Caribbean in March, and Star Wars Return of the Jedi in April. So these are all huge, huge films. But I tell you, most people have seen all of these films. But if you haven't heard it with a live orchestra and it's synchronized to the film, it's a really, really special experience.
1: Well, that's sort of a tightrope work for the conductor and also for the orchestra, because it is live. You have the added excitement of will it happen, and will it happen in the right spot, I think.
2: Yes, and it takes an orchestra, as I say to everybody in Indy, Indianapolis Symphony is a great combat orchestra. There's nothing that these guys can't do. They can do everything. And, you know, synchronizing an orchestra with a film is it's an interesting technological thing. It's hard for the conductors. They take the soundtrack of the film, they take it apart, and there's the voices, you know, the diction, and then there's the sound effects, and then there's the music. They take the music out, and that's where the live orchestra comes in. But all of it has to be very, very tightly coordinated. There's a big screen above the orchestra, of course, but there's a screen right in front of the conductor, and there's a thing in his ear that gives him the beats, and he sees the beats on his screen. And it's like walking a tightrope for 2.5 hours.
1: Wow.
2: And it's crazy. Mm-hmm. But it's so effective. And it's been a very popular series for us.
1: Who conducts those concerts?
2: It varies. Jack does some. Enrico Lopez Llanos on our staff does some. Sometimes the movie travels with their own conductor.
1: Okay.
2: So it varies.
1: Okay. We'll need to go back for a little bit of music, but I can have you hang on to the line here for a bit. We have some more questions, and we can talk about the lighter series that you have, too. We've talked a bit about the classical subscription and things that we can look forward to in other areas. That would be great if you can stay with us.
2: I'd be happy to.
1: Okay. And a reminder to those of you listening, this is our membership campaign, and we'd love to hear from you with a pledge of support at whatever level you feel. 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Don't leave us out. 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
3: And 19 minutes after 7 o'clock, a quick check of traffic. Things on the work zone on 70 inbound out by 231. Had a left lane out. It looks like they're still working there, so some stop and go for about a mile long. But that is scheduled to wrap up shortly. Other than that, interstates just filling up but moving slow in some spots. No stop and go quite yet. Just a little bit down there around 65 on 465 eastbound on the south side up to about Emerson as people merge on there. The forecast today looks real nice. Sunny 80, clear 52 tonight, and sunshine 83 tomorrow. And now it's 53 at WICR, 88.7 The Diamond.

0: 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I'm Suzanne Bona, and I hope you can join me for Sunday Baroque.
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2: Up next this hour, music from kind of a Sauveur opera by Joseph Bologna, the Chevalier de Saint-Georges, L'Amant Anonyme. So in 1776, Marie Antoinette tried to appoint him as head of the Paris Opera. He was already a super well-established conductor in Paris, a known beautiful violinist. They knew he could compose, all of that, so she put him up for the job. But a group of opera singers sent the queen a petition to block his appointment because they would not take orders from a black man. He knew what kind of racism he was up against there, so he bowed out of the job. But 4 years later, wrote this really excellent opera, which is a little bit of a so there to show you, look, I can in fact do this. And you folks are in fact missing out. Good for him. Here's the ballet number 2 from L'Amant Anonyme, composed in 1780. We'll hear it played by the Haymarket Opera Company Orchestra, conducted by Craig Trompeter.

0: Craig Trubadour conducted the Haymarket Opera Company Orchestra performing the second ballet from the 1780 opera L'Amant Anonyme, The Secret Love, by the Chevalier de Saint-Georges.
1: And I'm Henry Pences, and this is the second day, the penultimate weekday of our membership campaign. 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

0: 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So you still have a little of the original, and then Kate has been a wonderful addition to the station. 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And with me this morning, our first early guest is Jonathan Martin, who is the interim CEO of the Indianapolis Symphony Orchestra. And we were talking a little bit earlier about some of the initiatives that the orchestra has taken. We haven't really talked about much outside of the movies and the classical part of the subscription. Could you talk about some of the other varied things that the orchestra does, Jonathan?
1: Yes. First, let me correct something I said earlier. You asked me who conducted our film series, and actually, Jack Everly is doing them all this
0: year.
1: Oh,
0: wow.
1: That's good.
0: Jack gets a lot of stuff.
1: Yeah, well, he's the best in the business. So, but you know, this orchestra plays a huge variety of music. Everything from classical, the Yuletide Symphony on the Prairie, the film concerts. We do a ton of education concerts for young people. It's sort of stunning how much this orchestra, how varied this orchestra is. And, you know, the education programs are very, very important. I think everybody understands the value of introducing children to music, both to listen to and to play. And we take that role in the community very seriously. We've got morning concerts, afternoon concerts, in addition to Yuletide during the Christmas time period, where we do Messiah concerts, Nutcracker. We collaborate with the ballet company here in town. So it's pretty much all over the map. And, if you hit our website, you will see this variety, IndianapolisSymphony.org.
0: Okay. A good example of that was something that happened not all that long ago. I know that you also have very good partnerships with the Indianapolis Violin Competition of Indiana and also the International Violin Competition of Indianapolis, let me get that right, and then also with the American Piano Awards, because I know that you usually provide the accompaniment for the concerto parts of the contest, and that this time around, I believe you had two Bartok violin concertos, number two, along with a Sibelius and a Brahms and a Mendelssohn, and it really spanned a quite wide gamut of material. So could you talk a bit about those partnerships? And again, the musicianship is amazing because they don't really know who the finalists are going to be until about 4, maybe 3 days before they actually perform.
1: Yes. Yeah, it keeps everybody on their toes, and we love these partnerships. They're rich. They're close. I think mutually beneficial. The people in the competitions, have the chance to do this with a full orchestra. We have a chance to hear young talent, emerging talent in our business, and some of the most amazing, pianists and violinists in these competitions, in the world now, have come through these competitions. So we're very lucky to have these collaborations.
0: Sounds fairly amazing. I've noticed one other thing that sort of seems interesting on the schedule. Battle of the Maestros, the sequel back in June, that's coming up in June. What is that?
1: That's typical ISO. we never met something we didn't want to have fun with. And I don't know what to say. It's a battle. I mean, it's not actually a physical battle.
0: Oh, yes.
1: Although I've seen that back

0: stage a few times in my past life. But that's for another radio okay. call-in. I believe this is a sequel. We've done it before.
1: Yeah.
0: And I don't know that much about it other than it should be fun.
1: Okay.
0: They
1: have Jack and Enrico going at it. So.
0: Yeah, Enrico is a young emerging. Well, not a, he's emerged a phenomenal talent, and this orchestra is so lucky to have both Jack and Enrico. Given their personalities, I don't know what's going to happen, but it's going to be fun.
1: Well,
0: it's going to be fun.
1: No, that should be entertaining. Before we go, is there anything else that you'd like to talk about this particular season? Or I'm hoping, like I said, you've sort of slipped in, and they're already, and the Indy 500 is going, and you just got into the car. So I know that there's been a lot of adjustments that you've had to make, but.
0: Well, I will say that the search, the board is conducting the CEO search, and it's attracting some great candidates. I do know that. And because Indianapolis is the place to be. With the arts fabric here, the quality of this orchestra is phenomenal. The generosity of the community is amazing. And today is actually our day of giving.
1: There you go.
0: And so we're asking people to help us unlock a match from the LaCrosse family. If we can hit $40,000, which represents 40 years of giving, 40 years of Yuletide, if you will, they will unlock another $20,000. So every gift counts. And you can just hit our website at IndianapolisSymphony.org to donate.
1: Okay.
0: And as you know, classical music is only partially supported by the revenue you get from tickets. About a third of the cost of the concert is covered by the tickets. So the other two-thirds, we rely on donations just like any other nonprofit, like the radio station.
1: Well, that's, you certainly don't want to go down the road that Nashville went down and luckily just recovered from. So with them suddenly furloughing everybody. And then bringing it back.
0: That's not going to happen. That's not going to happen in Indianapolis. We're a strong organization.
1: Okay. So if you could give us the website again so that people can check and see, because there is a huge variety of material coming up in the near future to see what they might want to select. And again, I want to thank you, Jonathan, for getting up early and helping us out with this.
0: Well, thank you. As you said at your introduction, Classical Radio is it's so precious in this country, and we've lost a number of stations around the country. And I think of classical radio stations as sort of a canary in the birdcage. If you've got a classical station in the market, it tells you something about what people care about in the community. And the fact that WICR is here, is alive, is robust, says something about Indianapolis and the symphony. Our website is IndianapolisSymphony.org. 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And everything that we're doing, performing, is on the website. So have at it and enjoy. And thank you for having me on.
1: Well, thanks, and hopefully we'll have an opportunity again in the spring if you're so inclined to talk about the next season and how this season has gone and how things are wrapping up, if that's okay, Jonathan.
0: We'd love to.
1: Okay.
0: We'd love to. Thank you.
1: Okay. Jonathan Martin, the interim CEO and also of the Indianapolis Symphony Orchestra, and we thank Jonathan for helping us out this morning. And a reminder, while the music is playing, we have one more guest coming today. That will be Chris Williams of the APA. In about 20 or 30 minutes or so. And then after that, we're just full board asking for your support and your calls to WICR at 317-788-3314 or asking for your pledges online at wicronline.org.
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3: At 7:40, 20 minutes before 8 o'clock on the drive this morning, the slow spot has been down the south side, watching eastbound 465, traffic merging on 65, and then again at Emerson. So just across the eastbound lanes between US 31 up to about Emerson, heavy with some stop and go around 65. Also, things pretty well loaded up outbound on 65 due to a crash at the 71st Street interchange on 65 North. Down northwest side, north of 465. Also stop and go at the merge on from 865 eastbound at 465 on the north side. The forecast today, beautiful today and tomorrow, both sunny, high in the lower 80s. Clear night, 52 for the low tonight. It's 53 now, WICR, 88.7 the Diamond.
4: For our last work this hour, a fun trip through London with the English composer Eric Coates. Composed in 1932. This is his London Suite, which was, by the way, such a smash hit, they had him write a sequel called London Again. So this first tour takes us through Covent Garden, which is a tarantella, Westminster, which is a meditation, and Knightsbridge, which is a march. We'll hear the Czechoslovak Radio Symphony Orchestra, conducted by Adrian Leeper.

Adrian Lieper conducted the Czechoslovak Radio Symphony Orchestra, performing the London Suite, a smash hit composed in 1932 by the English composer Eric Coates.

0: Pianist Laura Downes and cellist Zuhal Bailey performed Sure on This Shining Night by Samuel Barber.
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2: 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Friday, October

from a fire bug. I'm Kate Botello with music from Lawrence of Arabia by Maurice Jarre, a movement from the Sextet for Piano and Winds by Louise Farenc. And the Fireflies Waltz by Eduard Strauss. All that plus we'll wind up the hour with the Wind Quintet No. 4 by Gioachino Rossini. That's coming up in just a little bit. Wait right here.

0: I'm Marcela Sanchez with an AP News Minute. Canadian poet and essayist Anne Carson has won the Nobel Prize in Literature.
1: For her bold and inventive oeuvre that in playful dialogue with the classical tradition has created new forms for contemporary literature.
0: Ingrid Carlberg, permanent secretary of the Swedish Academy, says the author was in Iceland when the Academy reached her to notify her of the win. Toronto-born Carson draws on themes and stories from ancient Greek and Roman literature. Krista Pike's lawyers say she was angry and confused in the hours after regaining consciousness following Tennessee's failed execution attempt, her attorney, Randy Spivey.
2: Our understanding was the first thing she said was, "Where am I and who are you?"
0: Pike is believed to be the first person to survive after receiving lethal injection drugs on September 30th. I'm Marcela Sanchez.
3: 3 minutes after 8 o'clock, there is one accident among the rush hour slowdowns. That's on 65 northbound at 86th Street up on the northwest side. And a nice clear day today, same tomorrow, high in the lower 80s each day, clear skies tonight. Right now it's 53 at WICR, 88.7 The Diamond. And once again, it's the last, next to last day of the pledge drive. Henry Pences, the host of From the Vault show on Sundays with us now. Hi.
4: Hi. Thanks, Tim. We have a few moments here. We'll have another guest coming up in about 20 minutes or so. And so I have a bit of time to ask you again to be one of those of you and the first to call in today. I know that we've gotten some pledges of support, but we haven't heard the phones at this moment. And it would be wonderful to get a few pledges there as well. All day long, WICR is really your companion. You start the day here with Kate Botello here with Classical Music Indie. Then as you go through the noon, you'll have Kenny Phelps. You'll also be having Valerie Kaler. Kaler will be on with the Performance Today program on WICR. And then in the afternoon, if you've switched over to HD2, you can once again have Performance Today. And you can hear Michael Toulouse in the afternoons to the early evening. And then our hosts with Classic 24, both to wrap up the day on HD2 and then to start the overnight on HD1. So you have opportunities throughout our schedule to be able to listen to classical music. And if that's something that you do and have all afternoon, morning, afternoon, and evening listening to WICR, and, you know, as a night owl or an early riser, we're asking you to help support this music on the station by making a call at 317-788-3314 or pledge online at WICROnline.org. And become a supporter on, as Tim mentioned, we have the biggest days we have of our membership campaign are the days that are the regular weekdays. And we only have a Wednesday, Thursday, and Friday. This is of the weekday to ask for your support, as this is when most of the listening to the station is really done. And then we have specialty programs that we pitch around on the weekends. So this is really the second, the penultimate day for us for asking those of you who are out there and are normally a much larger audience for our programming, ask you to become more than just an audience member, but to leave the group of the giant majority of audience members as listeners only and become that rare thing, and that is also a supporter of the classical music on the station. You can pledge at whatever amount you like. We haven't talked about the levels much. I need to do a little bit of that now, and then we'll get back to the music. There are two ways to give. One is as a one-time gift donor. You can either use a credit card or a check in that instance. And then the other is as a monthly sustainer. You have a credit card number that you leave with us and tell us how much you would like to give each month. You can alter that anytime you want. You can stop it. You can start it. You can increase it. Or you can reduce it. You just need to get in touch with us and we can take care of that. As a matter of fact, we just had someone do that online here last week. So

0: that we've been able to adjust hers as well. So for a $50 one-time gift pledge, you can get a compact disc. It'll be either classical or jazz. Just let us know which genre you prefer. For a $100 single one-time gift, we have the WICR logoed beverage tumbler. For a $150 one-time gift, we have the Amazon Echo Dot Radio. That's the beginning of the level where you can actually be your own programmer. Because with a smart speaker, you can ask the smart speaker when we switch over, if you want to stay with classical, when we switch over at noon to jazz, you can just ask your Alexa to tune in WICR HD to the mirror image, and you will continue to have a journey throughout the day with classical music. That's for the $150 one-time gift level. If you would like to be a sustaining member, that level is actually $10 a month for the sustaining gift member. Now, if you want to do a one-time gift for the portable Sanjian HD radio, which you can stick some batteries in and take outside and enjoy all three of our signals and everybody else who's got an HD signal as well, that's for a $250 one-time gift. 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And we have a fancier version that you can put on your night table. 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It has 10 more presets that you can put on it than the portable does. 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
4: This is Anytime Classical. I'm Kate Botello. Thanks for listening to Music With Me this hour. Some big epic movie music next for you from Lawrence of Arabia, dating to 1962. Themes from that film by Maurice Jarre, who was, by the way, second choice for this particular score. Originally, it was supposed to be composed by William Walton, and he had to withdraw at the last minute. So Maurice Jarre wrote this whole epic score in just 6 weeks. Now, if you have not seen the giant film, Lawrence of Arabia, it's basically about the World War I experiences of one T.E. Lawrence, who was a British Army officer who worked with Arab tribal forces against the Ottoman Empire. In this recording, we'll hear the BBC Concert Orchestra, conducted by our composer, Maurice Jarre.

0: Maurice Jarre conducted the BBC Concert Orchestra performing themes that he composed for the film Lawrence of Arabia.
1: Get ready for a night of chart-topping hits as conductor Enrico Lopez-Yanez and the Indianapolis Symphony Orchestra celebrate the music of Britney Spears, Beyoncé, Christina Aguilera, and more pop queens October 9th and 10th at Hilbert Circle Theater. 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
2: It's 8:23 now, and only one of the stop and goes on the interstate systems caused by an accident. That's on 65 northbound up by Eagle Creek, up at 86th Street, back in traffic up to 465. So the northwest corner extra heavy, northbound 465 after that interchange all the way up to 865. People detouring around the crash. So northwest side slow today, and the forecast, clear skies, 80. For today's high, 52 with clear skies tonight and 83 tomorrow with sunshine. It's 51 now at WICR, and it's once again time for Henry Pence's.
3: Thank you, Tim. Reminder, this is our penultimate day, our second of our 3 weekdays that we have to ask for your support for this membership campaign. 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And that help is in the form of making a contribution to 317-788-3314 or pledging online at WICROnline.org so that we can amass the funds necessary to purchase programs such as the music series from this syndicator, Classical Music Indie, which is right here at home. It's one of our local organizations. 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We also support Performance Today and Classic 24 for the other major classical services that we provide. And with me today to talk about some more of our local interest is Chris Williams. Chris is the executive director, president, and chief executive officer for the American Piano Awards. And Chris, you're kind of busy right now, I think. You've got some major event going on at the moment. Go ahead.
4: Oh, yeah, we have a lot going on. It's a pleasure to be here. We just started our Jazz Awards for 2027. We were at Madam Walker on September 19th for our kickoff, and now we have our premiere series coming up that will feature each of the five finalists at Jazz Kitchen.
3: Who are the finalists this time around?
4: So the finalists are Bram Sassner, Connor Rohr, Brandon Goldberg, Kaylin Cardello, and Joe Block.
3: Okay, so what does the process look like for them? Because I know we've just finished the International Violin Competition, and that's a different process than what you guys use.
4: Sure. So first we have our premiere series. So through October through February, each finalist will have their own visit per month. They engage with the Indianapolis community for a week in a variety of ways, in educational activities with Eskenazi Hospital, Marianne Tobias Music Program. And then they each have their own adjudicated concert at Jazz Kitchen, where they play as part of a jazz trio with Jeremy Allen and Kenny Phelps. And those performances are actually adjudicated. So that's our premiere series that happens October through February.
3: And then there's another phase, I would assume, where you have a finals for them?
4: We do. So the competition culminates in April, the end of April, for our finals.

0: finals, which will be at Hilbert Circle Theater. Preceding that, the evening before, will be at the Cabaret, where they will play again with Trio. But the Hilbert Circle is really super exciting, because that's when they play with big band, and they also perform with vocalist Veronica Swift. So it will be very exciting.
1: So what are the judges? First of all, who are the judges, and then what are the judges looking for?
0: Sure. So it's a world-class jury of jazz musicians, record label. It includes Will Wakefield of Mack Avenue Records, and then some fabulous pianists, Srini Rosnes, Oren Evans, and Fred Hirsch. And when they're there, they're listening for a variety of things. You know, there's technical considerations, you know, musicality, originality. It is improv and jazz, of course. And, you know, just the overall consideration of who is ready for this career launch and next step to be the ambassador for American Piano Awards. So it's really a holistic review. We work on a very strict sort of point decimal system. There's no deliberation, so it's a bit scientific, but we find that it works. And, it's going to be really fabulous. And they are a great jury with great ears, so we trust them in the process.
1: So what do the how many winners do you have by the time this is over, and what do they get if they win this competition?
0: Sure. So we have five finalists as part of the competition, and truly everyone is a winner, because each goes away with a variety of career assets and $25,000 as a career boost. But the first prize winner receives all of that, plus a residency at the University of Indianapolis, a debut album on Mack Avenue Records, touring opportunities, an additional $30,000 award, and many, many more prizes. So it's a prize package valued over at $250,000.
1: Wow.
0: Really the biggest in jazz piano, yes.
1: Wow. Now, the other thing, too, is if they're coming here to perform, first of all, their short residencies, are they making use of host families, too?
0: They are. I appreciate you asking that. So each of the five has their own host family, and anytime they come in and out of Indianapolis, that's who they stay with. These families are so generous. They open their hearts and their homes. The hospitality is really unmatched. So it's an important part of the competition, because they are their family. They are there to support them. It's an important mechanism as part of the whole thing. So we are so grateful to our host families and the contribution they provide.
1: And I'm assuming they have to have a nice piano.
0: They do, yes. You have to have a nice piano. It has to sort of, you know, pass muster. You know, there's no performances on those instruments, but they do need to be of a feel and quality that allows the musicians to practice and prepare properly for their performances.
1: Oh, that's marvelous. Now, you, I'm trying to remember your sequence, too, because I know that you alternate between jazz and classical. How does that actually work?
0: That's right. So the next classical competition will actually be in the 28-29 season, and 2029 is actually the 50th anniversary of APA, so there will be lots to look forward to then. But essentially what happens is, after we wrap up this jazz competition in April, next season will be our presenting season, where we just present world-class touring artists here in Indianapolis. But then the following season, in 2028, fall and spring 29, that's when we'll have our 50th anniversary and our next classical competition.
1: Wow. No, that sounds quite exciting in that area. Now, to get to the finalists that you've got right now, how many people were competing and how were they judged?
0: So sure, it's actually a nominations process. So we have a large list of nominators who makes recommendations of young pianists who should apply for American Piano Awards. So each of those nominees receive an email notifying them they have been nominated. And then we usually receive around 40 applications. Really, the whole level, the whole crop is a really high level. And I always tell people, you know, the top 10 to 20 are really probably ready to do this. So it's big competition. So they're nominated. They have to submit lots of materials, including audio mainly, and it is a blind audition. So
1: Okay. They
0: are all chosen blindly, and there's no other identifying materials for each of them. So that's the process.
1: So it sounds like a rigorous and fair process in that respect.
0: Yes, it is. Yes, absolutely.
1: I'd like to talk to you a little bit more after we have a piece of music here, if that's okay, if you can hang with us for a bit.
0: Please, I would
1: love
0: to.
1: Okay, thanks, Chris. And that is Williams, who is the CEO and also the president of the American Piano Awards. We're talking about the current competition, which is the jazz piano competition coming up, and the opportunities that you'll have to be able to hear these people as they perform at the Jazz Kitchen in a variety of ways for the judged versions and also some of the other performances. We'll try and find out from Chris, more about where they will be when we get there. Again, a reminder, we are in the second day of our membership campaign. We need to make these good days. We went over about $1,300 or $1,400 in support yesterday for the music that you got to hear on this station, the classical and jazz music. And we need to do at least that well today. So we'd like to have you kick us off in this particular area. You can do that by giving us a call at 317-788-3314 or pledging online at WICRonline.org. And we'll be back with Chris to talk a little bit more about the nitty-gritty of this current competition and where you will have the opportunities to hear and see these artists in performance as they are continuing their journey here in the jazz competition for the American Piano Awards.
2: 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In Handel's style, we'll hear Lady Madonna, and in Vivaldi's style, we'll hear Help.

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4: It's 8:30, 8:22 before 9, and good news for the outbound 65. It's just residual delays now north of 465 up the northwest side. Had an accident, had a lane blocked around 86th Street on 65 northbound, but that's now cleared. And a city street accident at Madison and Raymond. Clear skies today, tonight, and tomorrow. Highs in the lower 80s and a low around 52 tonight. Right now it's 51 at WICR. And once again, the host of From the Vault, which you can hear Sundays at noon here. 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
2: Well, I wouldn't say that. Yeah, you're too kind, Tim, and that's okay.
4: And a man who has a street named after him.
2: I don't. 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
4: Anyway, here's Henry.
2: Okay. 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As we're going through, again, one of the things that we do here on these weekday mornings is we do talk with people who represent some of our important local groups for the activities that they are doing. And with us today, for one more time, is Chris Williams, who is the president and CEO of the American Piano Awards. And Chris, one thought that just before we got into that I suddenly didn't ask, what is the age requirement for competing in the jazz competition?
5: Sure. So the age requirement is ages 18 to 30. So we are really focused on emerging and early career young artists.
2: Okay. Well, that makes the prize much more significant in that respect, too, because it's the artist development part of that as well. Could you once again let us know where the location will be and the times, perhaps, for the upcoming performances that each of the finalists will be making?
5: Sure. So the next phase of our competition is called the Premier Series. It starts off this Saturday on October 10th at the Jazz Kitchen, and there will be one concert per month starting October featuring each finalist at the Jazz Kitchen. Those are on Saturday evenings. The sets are always at 6 and 8:30 p.m. I did want to give an opportunity for your listeners for a code for 50% off those tickets, which is 27APA50. So I just wanted to put that out there.
2: But no, that's very kind of you. Okay.
5: Yes.
2: That'll be definitely the exciting part here, again, to hear them, and the fact that they are actually, you'll get a little idea for their endurance with the two sets per night, too.
5: That's right.
2: In that area. One other thing that you had mentioned that I haven't talked about at all, and you did mention that

0: there is an opportunity for a free concert?
1: That's right. So the week of our finals, actually, in April, we will have a free community concert. It will be at Christ Church Cathedral on April 22nd, midday at 12 p.m. But it's going to be really great because each of them will perform, which obviously is lovely, but we're calling it the American Jazz Story. And they'll each also speak a little bit about the history of jazz music, what they're playing. And so it'll be a great concert, free to the community. That's on April 22nd of next year. And we'll be promoting that, of course, as we go along.
0: The other thing that I had forgotten to ask was when each of them is in town, and you had mentioned that they made some connections with the community, could you tell me a little more detail about what they will do when they're here for their performance in the premiere series?
1: Sure. So we do a variety of things. We do a lot of work actually through IPS, Indianapolis Public Schools. So they visit many different schools at all levels to do various performances. Sometimes they do collaborative performances as well. And we also partner with the Marianne Tobias Music Program at Eskenazi. So yesterday, our finalist, Bram Sasner, was actually there performing for their patients, both in person and live streamed to the rooms. And we love our partnership with Eskenazi. So those are just a few ways. Sometimes we're at retirement communities, other free concerts. So we do a variety of things.
0: Okay. So just then to recap one more time, the next concert is very soon.
1: Next concert very soon, this Saturday, October 10th. Of course, we have many events coming up this fall and spring. So I encourage everyone to check it out at pianoawards.org/events.
0: Okay, thank you very much. We've been talking with Chris Williams, who is the president and CEO of the American Piano Awards, who's going. It's been a very busy fall here for everybody at this point. It looks like you're kicking off your busy time of this particular year as well. I want to thank you for giving us some time here during our membership campaign to talk about the events, the concerts that are coming up, to offer the promo code again for our listeners who might want to attend one of these concerts, and for all the information that you've given us. And thanks again also for getting up at a moderately early time to do this.
1: I am so happy to be here. I appreciate y'all giving me the opportunity to talk about American Piano Awards, one of my favorite things.
0: Okay, thanks, Chris. And a reminder to those of you who are listening, while you're about to hear some more music now, while the music is playing, make that call and make your first pledge of support for WICR perhaps ever. It is amazing. Every place that I've lived, and I've been in about five or six different communities throughout the country, there's always somebody who will call up and will tell you that they have just become, they've just moved to town, and one of the first things that they do is they've gone to support the station who presents the music that they love. And they'll do that when we'll have other people. We've been around for more than 60 years here at WICR, and many of you have supported us in the past. There have been others who are no longer with us or may have moved out of the area. If somebody new is willing to do that, we're hoping that those of you who have been benefiting and enjoying the service throughout all this time, remember that these are difficult times for everybody, in public broadcasting included, and that we can always use your support. You can pledge $35, become a make that very mild, a little bit of an investment in the station, which is sort of gets your toe wet. You're in at least in the water with the rest of us at that point, and then decide maybe if it's worth more to you that you can make that kind of a pledge down the road. But become involved at whatever level you can afford. The number to call is 317-788-3314 or pledge online at WICRonline.org.
2: We'll wind up this hour on Anytime Classical with Gioachino Rossini's Homework, one of six wind quartets that he composed as a teenager while he was studying music in Bologna. This was homework assigned by his teacher, Padre Stanislao Mattei. And when you hear them, it's obvious that Rossini was very gifted, very young. This is the wind quintet number 4 in B-flat major, composed in 1808 when he was 16. We'll hear it played right now by the Paris Quartet Wind Ensemble.

0: The Paris Quartet Wind Ensemble performed the Wind Quartet No. 4 in B-flat major, composed as a homework assignment by a then 16-year-old Gioacchino Rossini.
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3: This is the Composer's Datebook for October 8th. I'm John Burge. On today's date in 1992, one of the strangest, and some would say most strikingly original, violin concertos of the late 20th century had its premiere in Cologne. It was written by the Transylvanian-born Hungarian composer, George Ligeti. Ligeti became famous in the West when some of his music appeared in the 1968 Stanley Kubrick film 2001. Kubrick used Ligeti's music to evoke the eerie and empty vastness of outer space. And, in fact, Ligeti was fascinated by the sounds that traditional orchestral instruments make when pressed to the extreme limits of their range, their own sonic outer limits. There's some of that in Ligeti's 1992 violin concerto, plus a dash of the traditionally melancholic Hungarian strain familiar from the music of Ligeti's famous compatriot, Béla Bartók. Finally, tossed in for good measure, is Ligeti's puckish fondness for thumbing his nose at life, the universe, and traditional concert hall decor.

As if to counterbalance his melancholic strain, or maybe just express it in a more surprising way, there's a good deal of the clown in Ligeti, who includes a chorus of ocarinas in the score of his violin concerto. Composer's Daybook is produced by APM, American Public Media, in collaboration with the American Composers Forum, reminding you that all music was once new.

0: this time. Just a wonderful little bit of reflection and some information that you can use and pass on to your friends if they haven't heard it before. And you also get a brief experience with some composers you might not normally hear in a longer basis, such as Ligeti in that particular respect. 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You've heard from several of our leaders of our important community arts groups and had an opportunity to experience some of that here on the program. We are sort of a place where it's a touchstone. 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
2: 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He wanted to do it his own way, he wanted to write great big pieces, and he wanted them to be a lot of fun. And they are. We'll enjoy his Symphony No. 8, known as the Dance Symphony, as our super catchy long play this hour on Anytime Classical. I'm your host, Kate Botello. 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
1: This is Anytime Classical. I'm your host, Kate Botello. Really appreciate you taking the time to hang out and listen to music with me. And right now, we'll hear some Mozart for the piano. This is W.A. Mozart's Piano Sonata No. 9 in D major. He composed this when he was about 21 years old, while he was staying in Augsburg and Mannheim in the winter of 1777. We'll hear it performed right now by pianist Lang Lang.

0: Lang Lang at the piano performing the Sonata No. 9 in D major, composed in 1777 by Wolfgang Amadeus Mozart.
1: And we have just a moment. This is the Long Hour, and we'll be going to a piece by a composer that I actually encountered when I was in high school. We tended to play pieces by Don Gillis, and actually one of the nice things, Albany Compact Disc came together with a couple of different series of people recording his music, his symphonies, his Symphony 5½, a Symphony for Fun, and the Star Spangled Symphony, things like that, as well as the piece you're going to be hearing in just a moment with Kate Botello. And that brings back fond memories for me of an experience with classical music through high school band at that particular point. And I'm hoping the Dance Symphony will bring back other memories for you, because in many respects he's got something that's a little bit like Morton Gould with his sense of humor and his approach to music. It's sort of Leroy Anderson, Morton Gould, and Don Gillis. And Don Gillis had a rather fascinating career as well. And you'll be hearing about it, because that's part of what Kate Botello does when she presents music. She curates it unbelievably, and we're asking you to help support our ability to be able to continue to bring you this kind of programming with pledges to 317-788-3314. Again, it's important for us to do well. We've got about $170 that have been pledged so far for today. We'd love to have 1,000 by the time we wrap up at noon. At the moment, it seems like we're in a slow period, but again, we can't have too many slow periods when we've only got 3 regular weekdays. So we're asking for you on this the middle day of our weekdays for WICR, and the times when you're actually listening to classical music indie, to get your support for the programming. It's important to have that. It's sort of a vote for what you like and what you enjoy, and the things that you like us to continue to bring to you. And so please make that call and support classical music indie and the music that you're about to hear and music that you've heard throughout the past year. Anyway, the number to call, 317-788-3314. We have Nathaniel, who's answering phones for us. We like to keep him a little busy. He took some time out of his regular work day to come in and do that for us, which is very generous. He's one of our alums and is doing well in the area. We'd like to have him do well by taking a few phone calls and pledges of support for the programming as well. Think about the first time that you tuned in to WICR, maybe after moving to our city. Like turning on your utilities in a new house, you found comfort and familiarity in the classical music that you could hear through your speakers. And whether it was majestic strains of a Mahler symphony or the gentle melodies of Debussy's piano pieces, you discovered a musical sanctuary here in your new community. 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
1: It's time now for our long play on Anytime Classical, and this one is just a hoot and a holler by composer Don Gillis. He was a composer, a conductor, and a radio producer who was born in Missouri, but who studied in Texas, universities there. He later worked for many years at NBC Radio in New York as a producer, for instance, for Arturo Toscanini and the NBC Symphony Orchestra. And at a time, 1967, when composers were writing some very, very serious-minded, maybe kind of crunchy, darker kind of music, he was determined to just keep it fun and write music that was just accessible and enjoyable for audiences, and he succeeded wildly at this. Please go give him a listen. Look up all of Don Gillis's work if you enjoy this next symphony, because I really think he's terrific. And if you enjoy this long play, maybe you will too. So this is his Symphony No. 8, the Dance Symphony, performed by the Warsaw Symphony, conducted by Ian Hobson.

0: Ian Hobson conducted the Warsaw Symphony, performing the Symphony No. 8, otherwise known as the Dance Symphony, composed in 1967 by American composer Don Gillis. Your Anytime Classical Long Play.
1: And that's always, I get a silly grin on my face when I listen to the music of Don Gillis. It's wonderful stuff. Also, Ian Hobson, just about a trivia information. He was a fine concert pianist, but as well was a conductor, as you heard, and actually a professor emeritus over here at the University of Illinois in Champaign-Urbana. So sort of a neighbor of ours at this point. If you enjoyed that and enjoy this as well, we're running a little bit long this hour, but just wanted to update you on a couple of things. We've now had $710 pledged in support of WICR this morning, so we are only $290 away from $1,000 in support for the program. We'll need to get back to her next segment. Here, while you're listening and enjoying the music, give us a call at 317-788-3314. We had one call that at least that got through that was not an online pledge. That actually got to Nathaniel, so he was able to answer that one. I'd like to get him another one before he leaves. That might actually get us pretty close to the $1,000 for the morning as well. You can make that possible. 317-788-3314. Pledge whatever you would like. Just when you consider, have you ever really thought about why you tune in WICR? Maybe it's the melodies of Mozart, or the compositions of Beethoven, or the intricate harmonies of Bach that draw you in. And as you reflect on those moments of musical discovery, let them guide you towards becoming part of something much greater. 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
2: The Philharmonic Orchestra of Indianapolis, the city's largest volunteer orchestra, is presenting its Fall Family Concert Sunday, October 11th at 3 p.m. at the Pike Performing Arts Center. 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
0: It's time now for our last work for the hour, and we'll hear some 17th century music, specifically music written in the 1630s by English composer William Lawes, who was apparently King Charles I's favorite court musician. He referred to him as the father of music. He wrote a large body of works for the king and was a dedicated royalist and, in fact, enlisted in the royalist army when the English Civil War broke out and was killed at the Siege of Chester in 1645 and mourned greatly by King Charles I. So we're about to hear William Lawes' Royal Consort Suite No. 1 in D minor. It's performed by the Great Consort, conducted by Monica Huggett.

0: Monica Huggett conducted the Great Consort, performing the Royal Consort Suite No. 1 in D minor, composed in the 1630s by English composer William Laws. This is Anytime Classical. I'm Kate Botello. Thank you for listening.
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2: Pianist Kirill Gerstein has tremendous admiration for Sergei Rachmaninoff as a pianist, as a composer, and as a person. 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
2: 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I'm Valerie Kaler. Coming up, Kirill Gerstein joins the St. Louis Symphony for the Piano Concerto No. 2 by Rachmaninoff. That's later this hour on Performance Today.

0: And just a quick reminder, we're on our second or penultimate Thursday, our second big day of our membership campaign, just one more weekday, and that'll be tomorrow on Friday, to ask for your support, support that you can send our way either by making a pledge online at WICRonline.org or by giving us a call, and that number 317-788-3314 to make a pledge of support. 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Just wanted to mention, first of all, thanks to every one of you who has pledged so far in our first day and a chunk of the morning. Just a couple of things I'd like to read you. We do have a number of people, myself included, who pay by checks, and they will occasionally send some nice notes, and just wanted to read you a few of these from people who've done that in the past year or so. One person named Liz said, really enjoy the classical music, and thanks for being so listenable to the station. Another one sent us a B card. It says, be happy, thanks for the music. That was from Mary. We also had one from a person who said, we wanted to send a small contribution. Every year, we like to send in a small contribution every year for WICR 88.7, who we listen to every day. And we thank all of those people who have contributed in the past. Karen sent us one. I do so appreciate the classical music on the station. Another one said, please find the enclosed check to support the work and the music of WICR. And another one saying that this gift is for WICR, particularly classical music programming, that from Carrie and Alice. So we thank those people who have done that. We have some really nice ones around general music and jazz as well, and we may read a few of those down the road, too. Just to remind you that this is one of the two times a year we come to ask for your support so that we have enough money to be able to continue to pay for the programming that you're getting right now. And we'll go to some of that programming in just a moment. We've had a number who said they really like Fred Child. Valerie Kaler has taken over performance today and does a spectacular job with it. And this is, again, the unique show in that we've got live concerts, live on tape concert performances from across the world that you can hear here during performance today. 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
4: Composer Jennifer Higdon often expresses her own experiences in her work. But she sees the role of the artist as helping others find self-expression as well.
5: I think as anyone who makes art, you have a chance to represent lots of voices, lots of vision, lots of hope, sometimes pain. And it's a super big responsibility that I take very seriously.
4: Higdon views the act of commissioning music as a way for people to share their voices and celebrate their communities.
5: It's something we don't ever think about. We think about the artists expressing themselves, but sometimes we're the conduit to help others express something. But one of the things about giving people a voice is sometimes if people feel like they can't make the art, they can still make the art happen. There are lots of outlets And you don't have to be the artist to have the empowerment, but you can make it happen. You can have a voice. And even sometimes just supporting a performing organization or an artistic organization is having a voice.
4: We're about to hear music Jennifer Higdon wrote for the Marion Ensemble. It was a commission from the Atlanta Symphony to honor a supporter of that orchestra. This is The Sound of Light by Jennifer Higdon.

Composer Jennifer Higdon says, quote, "We owe so much to those individuals who support us in the art that we make. Those wonderful souls provide the light that allows us to create our musical joys." The Atlanta Symphony Orchestra commissioned Jennifer Higdon to write the piece we just heard to honor a supporter of the orchestra who provided that light for them, a piece called The Sound of Light by Jennifer Higdon. The Marion Ensemble gave that concert at Emory University in Atlanta. You can hear that music again on the PT page, where our shows are archived online for 30 days after broadcast. 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Need to rock the little one or yourself to sleep? Lullaby stream. Feel like singing along? Try the choral stream. Guitars, piano, whatever mood you're in, we got you covered. Enjoy all the classical goodies on the PT page at yourclassical.org. In a moment, a phenomenal concerto performance from Kirill Gerstein.

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1: And that will be an exciting moment that we had previewed a little bit earlier when we started Performance Today today. We are coming down to the last couple of hours. I'd love to be able to for us to get to the point where we're over $1,000 pledged. We're at $710 pledged so far for the music programming this morning, and tomorrow is our final Friday. That is the final regular weekday that we have for those of you who are normal listeners to the station, which is most of our audience really comes from our morning drive time and afternoon drive times, Monday through Friday. And we only have three of those days during our membership campaign, so we'd love to make this be as good as day as we had yesterday. We ended up over about, I think, 1,400 or 1,500 on total for the day. Today we like to get to the $1,000 amount first, and then work on whatever we can at that particular point. Consider how classical music has been a constant source of inspiration and solace in your life. WICR has been your faithful companion. We've been offering a sanctuary of beautiful melodies and timeless compositions, and that from the stirring symphonies of Beethoven to the delicate piano works of Chopin to what's coming up in just a moment with Rachmaninoff. We've been there to be the soundtrack to your days and to also elevate your spirit. It's a little music therapy here from this station. Think about why you tune into WICR. Is it for the ethereal soundscape of an Einaudi during your morning routine, or maybe the powerful orchestra?

0: Orchestration of Jennifer Higdon, as you just heard her in a sparse orchestration, that chamber work that you heard for flute there just a moment ago, as you wind down your evening. 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And I said earlier we're going to have wonderful chunk of something considered by many to be one of the more beautiful pieces of music that you're going to run across in your experience so far of classical music here on WICR. We've had a number of people who have called in to support the station already. I read you a few comments from people who have done that either in the mail through a fund drive or just in the mail to support the station as on a daily or weekly basis when the mood hit them. We're hoping the mood will hit you now. We try to concentrate that inspiration during the 5 days of each of our membership campaigns. One day is gone. We're well on the way to being half done with the second day. So we'd love to hear from you now. Take that moment and become a supporter of WICR and become a member of WICR's investing family. The number to call, 317-788-3314. Yesterday we had more phone calls than online. Today we're about 50-50 in phone calls and online. So we'd love to hear from you. Don't forget about us. These drives go flying by now since we're only doing 5-day drives. We lopped about 3 days off of our normal schedule for this. So we can't afford to be missed on any one of these particular days. So if you can help us get there, we're only $290 away from the first $1,000 of our drive during the morning portion. And yesterday we did manage it at the very end. Today we're trying to do that again and keep the momentum going. Help us with that. Make that call, 317-788-3314. Pledge online at WICR online. Consider the music you're about to hear in just a moment. And after you've heard that, please help to support us so that we can continue to bring that to you. Performance today has to pay rights for these performances, both copyrights for the composers, also for the performers who do the work as well. And when they bring the larger orchestral pieces in, like they are here, they're paying a higher rate. And as a result, we help to defray that cost, and we help to keep the support team going for performance today to do the research on these items, to listen to the tapes, to archive them, and then to set them up in programs that Valerie Kaler hosts. If you appreciate that and enjoy it, we're hoping that you will help us to continue to do that. Call after, during, before, during, or after this piece this morning. The number to call and pledge your support, 317-788-3314, or online at WICRonline.org.
1: Pianist Kirill Gerstein really admires Sergei Rachmaninoff. As a composer, yes. As a pianist, yes. But even more than that, as a person. Gerstein says Sergei Rachmaninoff was
2: brave and open about his feelings, and they're very clear in the music. I don't think he wrote a note that he did not believe in. And that's beautiful. It's a human quality and it's a musical quality.
1: Here is Kirill Gerstein on stage at Powell Hall in downtown St. Louis. Conductor Hannu Lintu leading the St. Louis Symphony. They're playing the Piano Concerto No. 2 by Sergei Rachmaninoff.

0: epic romance and drama all throughout that piece. The Piano Concerto No. 2 by Sergei Rachmaninoff. Carol Gerstein was the soloist, with Hannu Lintu leading the St. Louis Symphony Orchestra. That concert recording was underwritten in part by a generous gift from Anne McFarlane Sullins. Carol Gerstein has tremendous physical skill at the piano, great technique, and he's always got this kind of musical twinkle in his eye. Gerstein says this goes back to his very first piano teacher, his mom, and how she'd make a game out of everything.
1: This verb is very important, play. Playing the piano or playing music has playfulness implied. This is one of the big elements of what I search for when I practice.
0: And not just when he practices, but when he plays in concert as well. Pianist Carol Gerstein.

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1: Conductor Christian Macellaro.
2: I tend to think that the concert hall itself is the instrument that I'm conducting. And we as musicians in the orchestra are just contributors to this incredible instrument. And for me, getting to learn and to experiment with the acoustics of music hall in Cincinnati is both a challenge, but a really beautiful instrument that I have to now learn its capricious qualities in order to be able to produce the best performances.
1: From APM American Public Media, this is Performance Today. I'm Valerie Kaler. Christian Macellaro leads a concert in Cincinnati. Music by Wynton Marsalis, coming up this hour.
3: And we want to thank, before we get back to the next segment of Performance Today, want to thank those of you who called in earlier that during the Rachmaninoff that actually put us over $1,000 raised so far for classical music today. And we would love to see if we can surpass the total we had for all of the pledging that we had yesterday. That was about $1,300 or $1,400. I'll get that figure here after the break. But a reminder that we are here on our first membership campaign of the year. We do two. They're 5 days apiece. We've shortened them. They used to be 8 days apiece. And as a result, we only really get 3 days when most of you are regularly listening to the station. On Saturdays and Sundays, the numbers are down. We have some specialty programs that will be raising money around or asking for money to be raised around. But this is the big time, and this is our penultimate day, our penultimate Thursday. Friday is the final Friday of our regular week and the final time we have the most of you listening to WICR. And that's when we really need to ask you for your support for the programming. If you appreciate this music, think about how you would feel if it disappeared. We all have times that we take a look and we have to look carefully at how we invest and spend our money, whether that's the necessities or the things we splurge on. We all understand the value of a dollar. Is WICR one of your essentials? Well, take this simple test. How would you feel if it disappeared? If that was like a blow, then yes, WICR is an essential for you. As you're examining your budget, think about how much WICR's programming is worth.

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0: From APM American Public Media, this is Performance Today, taking you to concerts around the world. I'm Valerie Kaler. Conductor Christian Macellaro is a close friend of composer Wynton Marsalis. One of the many pieces they worked on together is the Blues Symphony, a 2009 composition. Macellaro says it includes the sound of trains, a texture Marsalis often likes to work with. But it becomes more than just sound.
1: It becomes the philosophy of both the fact that we are in motion, we are going somewhere, but it's also at times divisive, you know, because culturally speaking and socially speaking, there are always two sides of the tracks. And Wynton uses this train motive to represent all these ideas.
0: Let's hear the fourth movement from the Blues Symphony by Wynton Marsalis. You might notice those train sounds beginning in about 2 minutes. Conductor Christian Macellaro with the Cincinnati Symphony Orchestra in concert in Cincinnati.

0: Southwestern Shakedown, the fourth movement of the Blues Symphony by Wynton Marsalis. Christian Macellaro led the Cincinnati Symphony Orchestra in concert in Cincinnati. Christian Macellaro has a philosophy he calls the possibility of better. This came to him when he was rehearsing an orchestra one day, and it seemed to be going well. Macellaro wanted to end this rehearsal 30 minutes early.
1: And the concertmaster of the orchestra stood up and came to me and quietly said, "Is there really nothing that we need to do again?" And I said, "No, I think it's going very well." And then he looked at me in a very beautiful way and he said, "Surely there must be one note we can play better." And it was such an incredible life lesson for me, because then I turned this into this philosophy that now I carry with me, which is this possibility of better. And I feel like this is in some ways the most important job that a conductor has. There is always the possibility of better, but you have to really be very wise about using that in a way that it's positive for the ensemble.
0: Christian Macellaro, using the possibility of better, music director of the Cincinnati Symphony Orchestra. In a moment, Defia flops with the harpsichord. 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
2: And we'll be back in just a moment. That is a wonderful harpsichord concerto, though, so it's hard to figure what some people like at the time and what they don't. 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And that for things like the music that you're about to hear with Defia's harpsichord concerto coming up. 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And it's clear that classical music then plays a vital role in your daily life, so we're now asking you to play a crucial role for us in keeping this musical tradition alive and thriving. 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
3: In the 1920s, Wanda Landowska was a fierce advocate for the harpsichord, a keyboard instrument popular until the piano was invented in the 1700s. Landowska brought it back into fashion, and she encouraged composers of the day to write for it. Manuel de Falla wrote a harpsichord concerto for her, and she gave the premiere in 1926 with de Falla conducting, and it went terribly. The music had been rushed to the publisher. There were lots of errors in the parts. Landowska hadn't had enough time to rehearse. It was so embarrassing, she refused to play the concerto again. And is there a bit of irony here? When the piece is played these days, a piano is generally used instead of a harpsichord. Let's hear it from a concert in La Jolla, California, with Thomas Addis at the piano alongside half a dozen musical friends. The Concerto for Piano, Flute, Oboe, Clarinet, Violin, and Cello by Manuel de Falla.

0: Most concertos are for a solo instrument and a full orchestra. The one we just heard was written for a total of 6 players. The Concerto for Piano, Flute, Oboe, Clarinet, Violin, and Cello by Manuel de Falla. We heard it from a concert at La Jolla Summerfest, the summertime series of the La Jolla Music Society. Thomas Addis played piano, Emmy Ferguson played the flute, Nicholas Daniel was the oboist, Tommaso Lankvich was the clarinetist, Subin Lee played violin, and Leland Coe was the cellist. If you thought you recognized the name of that pianist, yep, it's the same Thomas Addis who's well known as a composer. The cellist might be a familiar name as well. Leland Coe was a PT Young artist back in 2023. He has since completed his artist diploma at the New England Conservatory in Boston. He recently gave his solo debut at Carnegie Hall in New York and placed 3rd in the 2026 Queen Elizabeth competition, one of the most prestigious international competitions for young string players. Leland Coe is currently the cellist of Trio Rye and the Oak Trio, as well as the newly minted Phaedros Quartet, and he plays chamber music around the world. It's always so great to see our former young artists in action. Cellist Leland Coe. In a moment, the part where no one gets pneumonia, and there was much rejoicing. 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
1: In December of 1884, there was a big outdoor ceremony in Bergen, Norway, with a new choral piece by the local composer, Edvard Grieg. Grieg thought holding the ceremony outdoors was a terrible idea, because that meant his choral piece would be sung outdoors in December. And this is Norway we're talking about. Here's what Grieg wrote about how he imagined it might go. I can see it now. Snow, hail, storm, thunder, a large chorus with rain pouring into their open mouths. Oh, well, that's one way to die for one's country. It turned out not so bad. Everybody got through it without catching pneumonia. And Edvard Grieg was so inspired, he also wrote 5 short celebratory pieces. That suite has become one of his best-known and best-loved works, the Holberg Suite by Edvard Grieg. The East Coast Chamber Orchestra gave this concert in Skaneateles, New York.

0: The Holberg Suite by Edvard Grieg, music he wrote for his hometown of Bergen, Norway, in 1884. The East Coast Chamber Orchestra gave that concert during the annual Skinny Atlas Festival in Skinny Atlas, New York. The East Coast Chamber Orchestra, founded in 2001 by a group of brand new conservatory grads. The idea was to build on what they called the pure joy and camaraderie of classical music making. 25 years later, they're still going strong. The East Coast Chamber Orchestra. Always a treat to share concert highlights with you on the radio and online. 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
1: 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I am your host, Mr. Kenny Phelps. The Smooth Jazz Show with Kenny Phelps is underwritten by the Jazz Kitchen, now 31 years as Indy's premier jazz club and restaurant. She is a Brooklyn native, a world-renowned session singer, Grammy Award winner, and a songwriter. Please welcome my guest today, the world-renowned Lisa Fisher. Okay, Lisa Fisher, how are you, lovely?
2: I'm good now. How are you?
1: I am fantastic. Thank you for taking time to come on the show. I really appreciate it.
2: Thanks for having me.
1: So you are, as I understand it, a Brooklyn native.
2: Oh, yeah.
1: And you come from a family of singers or musicians. So talk about your introduction to music.
2: Wow. It's definitely home-based. Because my dad used to be in a group. Oh, God. The Cupids. There were two. Mm-hmm. There was a white group and a black group. Mm-hmm. But the one that my dad was in, they had a song called "The Answer to Your Prayer" and "Your Dog Likes My Dog." Of all things, you know, it's the '50s. What do you want?
1: Right. Exactly.
2: So my dad sang background, and so they were sitting by the house and doing all their rehearsing and all that stuff. It was just so beautiful to see. Just the energy that they have with each other, how they work with each other, how they laughed, how they got stuff done, how they loved it, you know. And then my mom just kind of, you know, she could sing, but she wasn't, you know, my dad wasn't going to have her out the street singing, you know.
1: Right.
2: Like, you want to stay home, watch this. I might get her ready.
1: It's know. The '50s.
2: Yeah, exactly. That explains it all. So, but yeah, it's like my grandparents sang in church, my uncle sang in church, so we just all loved music. It was always around. And then there was school, and I loved being anything with some music in it, I was down for.
1: Okay. And you also, as I understand it, are a guitarist as well.
2: I play a little guitar. Okay. I wouldn't call myself a guitarist. I would say I butchered the guitar, but I love the vibration of the string,
1: yeah.
2: You know, and I love what you can possibly do with it. And so I do like a baby version, and then I take it to someone who knows what they're doing.
1: Okay.
2: So here's what I did. Can you make this sound better?
1: Right.
2: Yeah, definitely.
1: So talk about how you got

0: your start? Let's talk about that, because obviously you found out you could sing. When did this become, I'm going to skip a little ahead here, but when did this become like a career option or a possibility of this maybe being a career for you?
1: When I left Queens College,
0: mm-hmm.
1: was in my, I think, second semester, and I started working in clubs, and I thought, I really enjoy singing in front of people and you know, getting a little bit of cash for it, so this is kind of cool.
0: Mm-hmm.
1: And so it started there, and then I started, people would ask me to do, like, sessions for them at their home, like demo sessions.
0: Mm.
1: So I started to do those in people's basements, and a lot of times they would just be, it would just be myself, and then we'd say, well, can you add another vocal part, and then add another vocal part, and whatever. So a lot of times I would do all the vocals myself, and the leads, so it was a good foundation for me.
0: Mm-hmm.
1: And then I started working. My first real session was with a group called Clear with a K.
0: Mm-hmm.
1: K-L, I think, triple E-R. And they were on Atlantic Records, and they had a song called You Better Get Tested.
0: Mm-hmm.
1: And so I say that was my first ASTRA session. You know, it's like being in the union. And I was like, oh, we're in the union, so cool.
0: Right.
1: You know, a little expensive to join, but all the perks to get, you know, in the years to come was intriguing for me, so I kind of stuck with it. And then I started doing shows with a group called The Crystals.
0: Okay.
1: And The Marvelettes. First was The Marvelettes, which is not really any of the original members, but the manager owned the name.
0: Mm-hmm.
1: So we went out and we did all their material. And then I met Dee Dee Kinneberg, who was one of the original Crystals.
0: Mm-hmm.
1: And she kind of really broke me in. And it was the first time I went overseas, was to Holland. I was like, oh, wow, I need a pop star. This is so cool, you know. So it was exciting for me. And then from there, I started this choreographer with a friend of Lisa Vanchoff's.
0: Mm-hmm.
1: He asked me to audition to learn her. So that's when things really got started.
0: Okay. So, and your phone's going in and out a little bit.
1: Oh, Lord. Let me try something. Do this.
0: There we go.
1: Better.
0: Yes.
1: Okay, great. Okay.
0: Perfect.
1: Yeah.
0: So who were early musical influences for you? I read, like, Freda Payne, Marvin Gaye, Melba Moore. Talk about that a little bit.
1: Oh, my goodness. Melba Moore, okay, so her brother was Dennis Moorman, who was my music teacher in junior high school.
0: Really?
1: Yes. And he helped me get into music and art high school. He he prepared me for my audition for M&A.
0: Okay.
1: And he was always so positive. He helped me with piano lessons. He gave me free piano lessons and was just so kind. And he says, you know, my sister's a singer. I was like, oh, who is she? You know, he says, oh, her name is Melba Moore. I was like, oh, okay. So, you know, I'm like, didn't have a clue about anything. And then I saw Pearly. You know, I went to the music store and I saw a book with Pearly on it, and that she was a part of Hair, and,
0: mm-hmm.
1: and she sang the song Pearly. And then I heard the song called Lean On Me that mm-hmm. she recorded, and I just fell in love with her talent and just her strength and her connective energy when she sang.
0: Mm-hmm.
1: I just felt like I felt her heart, and I was just like, wow, your sister is amazing. I love her. So she was a big influence. Freda Payne, never to go.
0: Right.
1: Band of Gold. I was like, that's my song. That's
0: mm-hmm.
1: my song.
0: Mm-hmm.
1: So you would hear that blaring through the windows and in the neighborhood.
0: Mm-hmm.
1: It's just different colors, different textures.
0: Mm-hmm.
1: I love male and female voices. I love Nat King Cole because my grandma was in love with Nat King Cole. Don't tell my grandpa because he was a little jealous about that. He was a crooner.
0: I think he stole many hearts back in the day.
1: He sure did. My God. And then, you know, as I got older and ended up getting a record deal at Elektra,
0: mm-hmm.
1: and then Natalie Cole was signed to the same label, it was just kind of a full circle moment for me.
0: Mm-hmm.
1: Because her voice was just insane.
0: Yeah.
1: Just insane. Just so many beautiful inspirations around. Yeah.
0: How did you develop your musical diversity? And we'll go through the list of people, and I'm sure I'm going to miss thousands of them.

0: that you perform with. But how did they're so diverse? A lot of times you have people who are good at one thing, which is that's good. But you're able to go from a Sting to a Rolling Stones to a Tina to Shaka. I mean, those are Teddy Pendergrass, Luther. Those are different vocal techniques, textures, phrasing. Mm-hmm. Talk about that diversity you developed.
1: Oh, my goodness. You know, to me, and in a weird way, all the music feels so related.
0: Mm.
1: They just have a different spice on them, mm-hmm. according to the person, mm-hmm. right? And so I use what I think I know to try to learn what it is I haven't learned yet, you know. So for, let's say, when I think about Luther, which would have been my first real big gig, his palette was so diverse, because as a background singer, you have to kind of bend and shift and color and change and kind of be a chameleon. And so we had that thought process in common.
0: Mm-hmm.
1: You know, it's like you come in for a session, you never know what you're going to be singing. It could be for any artist, male, female, rock, could be anything. And so we always had to keep an open mind and an open heart and really keep the music and the purpose of the song in the forefront of everything.
0: Mm-hmm.
1: And to be open to whatever the producer wanted to try. And so that's kind of how I approach everything.
0: Mm-hmm.
1: And then having an opportunity to audition for the Rolling Stones was a whole nother bag of beans. It was like Luther would tell you exactly what notes he wanted you to sing, what weight of voice to use, what tone, what vowels to use, and how to use it.
0: Mm-hmm.
1: And that was a whole education in itself. But with the Stones, it was more based on Black American music.
0: Mm.
1: And so it felt like home. It just felt like I'm singing to the radio.
0: Mm-hmm.
1: And you have to be more free than Bernard Fowler, who was there before I was, amazing singer, kind of taught me how to be more open and not so anal about what I was singing with the Stones. So I was like, well, if Mick is going to sing the lead note, I have to sing straight back, blah, blah, blah, blah.
0: You're and the technical.
1: Like, yeah, exactly. He's like, girl, if you don't sit down and shut up and listen. He was just like, you know, think. Bernard was like, think funkadelic. I was like, what do you mean?
0: Right.
1: He's like, he said, whoa. I was like, oh, just, you mean just feel it. I'm with you now. Okay.
0: So we're not going to have music on stand? What are we doing?
1: Yeah, exactly. So I had to kind of loosen up a bit, if you know what I mean. So, yeah, once I did that and then decided that, okay, I can play with kind of sounding more like Bernard and blending with him and darkening my tone a little bit.
0: Mm.
1: Or I can kind of get more of a country twang when Mick kind of goes there for his kind of country soul stuff,
0: yeah,
1: you know?
0: Yeah.
1: And so I got to just play with colors in a different kind of feeling way.
0: Mm-hmm.
1: And it was a lot more loose and it felt like fun to me. It felt like painting. It was just so much fun. Yeah.
0: I read the statement, be bold, be different, be remembered. And I'm going to tie it into how did you, and I think you're kind of talking about that, how did you develop your sound? You know, that's a big thing, finding your voice, finding your sound.
1: Mm-hmm.
0: And it may have come through many facets, but the tone you have, the I saw you at the Cabaret Theater, and I was just blown. I said, she has so much presence and command of the stage and so much control of your instrument. Talk about how you got that sound.
1: I think, you know, I'm still in school, you know.
0: Mm.
1: It's kind of like all the background sessions where I had to change and shift and colorize and make it a part of me, make it real.
0: Mm-hmm.
1: It's kind of stuck with me like gravy and biscuits, you know.
0: Mm.
1: It just got sticky and nice and makes me want to suck my fingers and just enjoy the flavor, you know. And so sometimes I'm singing stuff, I don't know what's going to come out until it's kind of out, because it comes to me in a split second according to what the words and the melody are doing to in a song. And so I'll say, well, if we're talking about shadows or something, I may want to have a different approach to the word according to how the melody is set up, or if there's something about crying, I may have a different sensitivity about how much air I'm using so that you can hear the cry in the voice, you know, and so the words live in a different way. And so I'm constantly shifting and changing according to what the music is kind of asking me to do.
0: So you give yourself the freedom to explore.
1: Yeah, it's fun.
0: Because a lot of times, if we're not careful as musicians, you know, you kind of get this thing and you feel comfortable in that box. And it could be a great box.
1: Oh, yeah. Oh,
0: but if you're not really playing straight ahead jazz or something of that nature, which, you know, allows you to explore a lot more often than you would a pop session, you kind of can get boxed in a little bit. Talk about that.
1: It's interesting. It's like every, you know, when I think about the jazz genre, there, you know, there are so many greats that have paved the way. And so there was a particular sound in that particular moment. But to me, as the years go on, the sound and experiences also expand. And some people like the traditional, and that's a particular style and a particular lesson and study and presentation. And a lot of people really just want the purity of that, and that's a beautiful thing. And then other people want to be a bit more experimental, and or experimental, and so they kind of go for that. And it's just interesting to see what someone's soul is telling them to do.
0: Yeah.
1: And I love going on that journey. Some people love presenting the old sound, and for the audience, you get to kind of walk back in time, and so that's a beautiful journey too. I think it's all relevant, and I think we should always have the freedom to walk and jump in and out of boxes, pop a hole in a box and tape another box to it, and just be free, as free as possible. I feel like it should be as free as the air, you know.
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0: She is a Brooklyn native, a world-renowned session singer, Grammy Award winner, and a songwriter. Please welcome my guest today, the world-renowned Lisa Fisher. So, 20 feet from stardom, you working with all these major, major people, what advice would you give your younger self not knowing that you were going to do and have the career path you have right now?
1: I would say try not to be afraid. And just have your heart and your arms open for whatever experiences come your way. And don't be afraid to say, I'm not comfortable with something. You know, I think, you know, some things, I think, if you're not comfortable with it, it can be a learning moment, or it can be a moment where you're protecting yourself and you have to kind of know the difference between the two. I think the life lesson is learning the difference between the two. You know, some things you can kind of say, okay, why? You ask yourself the question, why am I uncomfortable? Am I afraid of failing at this? Or is this going to cause me some harm? It's like, is this a learning thing, or is this, am I going to harm myself? And once you kind of can differentiate between the two, then you kind of know what path you want to take.
0: Yeah. So I'm going to ask you this question. Music is an educator all in itself. It teaches us theory, harmony, rhythm, melody. But what has music taught you about you?
1: That I really love connection with people. I love the opportunity to have the spiritual and musical conversation, not only with other musicians, but with the audience. A lot of times they feel like they are entering a world that they don't really know, but they do. They do know it. They know it on a different level. And, you know, being able to share that, like I remember one person coming up to me and saying, I was at a conference for business owners, CEOs, and one person had shared that a teacher, when they were young, told them that they shouldn't sing, that their voice was horrible and they shouldn't sing. And I was so saddened by that, and I was just saying to them, like, you know, that wasn't a good message. That wasn't a good message for a teacher to give. I believe everybody should sing if that's what they want to do. I think it's healing. I think it's the vibration sound coming through your body is a connection for you. And it's also a connection for the people that you sing with and to. He wanted to be able to sing to his loved one. And I was

0: encouraging him to do that. And so I'm praying and hoping that he does that. I just think, I don't know, it's all about connection for me. It's all about the possibility of sharing.
1: Yeah. Just in talking to you, Lisa, it seems like this is more a calling than a career.
0: I would do it for free if it wasn't a business. Mm-hmm. I would do it because I feel like I'm alive when I'm making sound. Mm. It just feels right in my body. Yeah.
1: Did you have, I read another passage that said your hunger is an indication of your future. Did you have kind of an inkling of this was the path you needed to go on? I know you had the talent. I know people worked with you early on. You got into some early education that kind of exposed you possibly to some different things. But did you kind of have an inkling that this is the direction, the path I need to be on?
0: The only way I can explain that feeling was this itty-bitty spark in the pit of my stomach that connected to my heart, if that makes
1: any sense
0: at all. Mm. The only way I can explain it, it's like you breathe in the air, you feel this little light, this little excitement in the gut of you, and it spreads and it warms your whole body, and you go, I feel like I'm at home in this thought process, this moment, this feeling feels right. I want to live here. This is where I want to live.
1: I think a lot of people feel that, but because it's so uncharted and so unfamiliar, we don't know if that's us pulling ourselves to what we desire or the internal pulling us closer to the magnet of the thing we're supposed to do.
0: That's an interesting thought. Like desire, there's a thin line between desiring something and feeling like you belong in
1: right.
0: something. I think belonging requires more than one person, right? Mm. Like if you're in a tribe of people and you want to belong, there's a lot of other thought processes around you that will either allow you to feel comfortable with them or not.
1: Right.
0: But if you're alone, and you're talking about a space, a church, a room, a dwelling, I think you have to give yourself permission to open that door. Mm. And so I think that has to happen first, that you give yourself permission to open these doors and see if you feel that this space and this thought process is home for you. Mm-hmm. And once you feel like, yeah, this is it, then when you walk out into the world, you bump into souls and people who are in the same thing, and then you'll start to find your people. Mm-hmm. You know, I really believe that.
1: Another thing, exposure creates perspective. So you've been exposed to a lot. And others that are watching you, we have a perception, but you have the reality of what it really is. The travel, the stages, I kind of know what that is on a much smaller scale. But give us a perception versus reality. Most people see you and, oh, my God, you're traveling with Mick Jagger. Oh, my God, you're flying on planes. Oh, my God, you're singing before this many people. Oh, my God, you're out for 6 months. Oh, my God, you get to do what you love to do. I don't think we look at, even though it's our passion, it still requires work and effort.
0: Mm-hmm.
1: And so sometimes we have a perception versus a real reality of what a day in the life of Lisa Fisher is. Because when we talk, you said, yeah, I got a day off, but tomorrow's on.
0: Right. Well, you know, you mentioned the 6 months of being on tour, right? So,
1: right.
0: You know, a lot of people go, oh, wow, you're on tour at this Stones for 6 months, and it must be so great to be on the private plane, and you're in these great hotels, and you've got all these people, and all that is true. Then there is the balance part, right?
1: Yeah.
0: There's the anchor. Every ship needs some water and an anchor. You know what I mean? It's like, oh my God. And so, you know, the people that you travel with start to become your anchor. And so, right, it's really important to be around people that you get along with and be someone that wants to get along with people, right?
1: Right.
0: If you're not going to always agree on stuff. They're going to be, you know, a few little pinpricks and thorns here and there.
1: Right.
0: But, you know, we can still look at a rose. We can still pick a rose and still enjoy the rose, but we don't have to bleed.
1: Right.
0: You know? So, you know, it's a way to kind of, you know, move through the world. You
1: right.
0: know,
1: right.
0: Those things are really important. And sometimes just that alone time is really important. There are times when you feel really lonely on the road.
1: Yeah.
0: But then there are other times when you're looking for connection. And so when we travel, if we all have friends or family that come, or people that we're meeting, or friends that we have met that live in other countries, that's always helpful.
1: Yeah.
0: I think your spiritual connection, if you have one, is good.
1: Mm-hmm.
0: I think any kind of connection that a person has that makes them feel like the music is life, but there is so many layers of
1: yeah.
0: life.
1: Yeah.
0: And just to make those connections, you know, it's like a lot of people will write songs, but you don't write about music, you write about life.
1: Right.
0: And so we need to go out there and live life and feel the pains and feel the ups and the downs and the survivals and the celebrations and all of it. You know.
1: I love how you change your voice when you're describing.
0: Oh my God, I don't even realize I've been doing it. I don't even realize I'm doing it.
1: You're like flying on a plane.
0: Oh my God.
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2: She is a Brooklyn native, a world-renowned session singer, Grammy Award winner, and a songwriter. Please welcome my guest today, the world-renowned Lisa Fisher. There's another statement I read, and I really believe this. You cannot buy experience. No matter how fast we want to get there, experience is somewhat the best teacher. Depending on what it is, for sure.
6: Yeah.
2: For people who desire to do what you do, what advice would you give?
6: I would say, have a childlike mentality about playing in the music. Just have a play. Mm. Enjoy it. It's a gift from heaven. It's just the best thing in the world to me. I think, you know, the day that they decided they didn't want to have music in the schools anymore was a tragic day.
2: Mm-hmm.
6: You know, I think it's healthy. I think hurts and vibrations of sound can heal the body and the mind. And I would just play in it and gravitate toward any and all music that you enjoy.
2: Mm-hmm.
6: You know, and experiment and just have fun with it.
2: Final question. You've got a Grammy, you've done theater, you've done so many things, and most people, once they win the Grammy, they're off on their own. They're just doing it. But you seem to gravitate back to a comfortable space of being a BGV. Talk about that.
6: Yeah, I think when I went on the, in 91 when I got the Grammy for How Can I Use the Pain,
2: mm-hmm.
6: I was signed to Elektra, mm-hmm. and we were getting ready to do the second record, and then I lost my record deal. It got complicated.
2: Yeah.
6: And so I went back to doing background because that's what I felt comfortable in. That's where I made the most money.
2: Mm-hmm.
6: It fed me, and I felt good, and it felt like I knew what was going to happen. I wasn't sure with the artist thing what was happening.
2: Mm-hmm.
6: And so once the 20 Feet from Stardom opportunity came along,
2: mm-hmm.
6: and we ended up getting a Grammy for that, it opened up doors that were kind of closed to me, mm-hmm. before. Mm-hmm. People were like, do you have a band? I was
2: right.
6: like, no. Yeah.
2: Yeah, right.
6: No, yes, maybe.
2: Yeah.
6: You know, and so it gave me the opportunity to be able to do my own shows. And
2: okay.
6: So then I ended up the beauty of that, now that I'm here in this moment, is that I didn't have to record every year the other year and try to figure out how to survive as an artiste, as a recording artist in that time period between 91 and 2013. It has kind of frozen me in time and then allowed me to live life experiences with different artists and just look at the music, period, not selling a record, just performing and selling the beauty of the music that I chose to do, that I resonated with, and to do what I did in the past, recording wise. So it was a beautiful opportunity, and so I'm just enjoying that ride. It's like now when I think about recording with the way the music business is now for artists who are not like major, you know, artists on a label, it gives me a sense of freedom. I can just say, you know what, I feel like doing Christmas records, you know what, I feel like redoing this song, you know what, I want to work with this one. I don't have to follow a recipe of success according to what the record company thinks I should do, though I would always listen to any suggestions that they would have, but I think this is kind of allowing me to hear my spirit louder than a recipe of what people think can work.
2: One other question. You just sparked something. I'm sorry.
6: No, it's
2: okay. How do you deal with the external noise trying to deal with your internal compass? So your internal compass gives you kind of the navigation, but if the external noise is louder, how do you deal with that? How do you pull your center or grab your center and say, okay, this is where I need to be, or this is what I feel needs to happen, because sometimes the noise is much louder than our internal compass.
6: It can be super loud. Yeah. It's like a baby that you don't know is crying.
2: I'm writing that down.
6: You know, it's like, and I love all babies. Babies are great. But, you know, you have a different feeling when it's your baby, right?
2: Yeah.
6: Different kind of patience when it's your baby. I think it's about finding the right noise canceling headphones, you know, and putting those suckers on as soon as possible.
2: The Bose seem to work well with me.
6: Maybe. It is a beautiful thing. It really is. And the other part of that too, the noise canceling, is when I put on the noise canceling headphones, choosing the right thing to listen to in place of that noise is important, right? So if people are saying, no, I don't think you should do blah, blah, blah, blah, blah, blah, blah, I'm like, okay, I hear what you're saying. But then I go, why? Right? And then once I get my whys together and I'm trying to figure stuff out, I'm like, well, your why might be different than my why. And I feel comfortable doing this. It's like really just clearing the spaces, like listening to

0: everything one time. I don't need you need it, you know, repeated a million times, but once is good. And then thinking about it, really just giving it a chance and going, you know, that you know, it's like trying on a shoe. Either it fits or it doesn't fit.
1: Right.
0: You know. And if it's a little tight, if I walk around and it's like, is this really going to stretch like the man in the store said it would, if this going to be one of them bots? I got a bone of, you know, bones of shoes in my closet. And I was like, oh, that, I remember that one hurt my corner on the right side of my
2: it's
0: left.
2: Like I got a bunion, right?
0: Please, I got so many bunions. Trying to be cute. I was like, nah, I'm not listening to no more shoe store salesman.
2: It's just like, do you know what I do?
0: Nah, I'm going to put the noise canceling headphones on and put on the right. It's crazy.
2: Oh, God.
0: Crazy. Bunions are us.
2: Right, exactly. That should be the new store. You can look cute, but you're going to have some bunions, baby.
0: Oh, child, please. These are the sit down and be cute shoes. You ain't walking nowhere in these.
2: Oh, God, help me. Okay. 88.7 The Diamond with my guest, the beautiful, the talented, the amazing, hilarious Lisa Fisher. Thank you so much for sharing your thoughts, your time, and all your experience with our listeners. I really appreciate that.
0: Thank you, Kim. You're an angel, and thank you for everything you do. Thank you so much for this time.
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That was Radius by Tom Harrell here on 88.7 The Diamond. Good afternoon, everybody. Cass here with you today for the next hour. And we're going to be talking a lot about WICR's pledge drive that is undergoing until Sunday. So make sure you're sticking around for that. But coming up next is Chicago to New York featuring Wayne Tucker.

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0: That was Timing Is Everything by Mike DeRubbo here on 88.7 The Diamond. 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

0: That was Let's Go by the Dave Wilson Quartet here on 88.7 The Diamond. 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

0: That was Heaven's Doors Are Open Wide by Miles Davis here on 88.7 The Diamond. 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

0: That was the Brecker Brothers with East River Live. Now, currently it's 76 degrees out, nice and clear. Later, we're going to get down to a low of 52, so it's going to stay pretty nice the rest of the evening. Moving on to your traffic for now, 56th Street at North Keystone Avenue. There has been an accident with injuries involving a struck pedestrian. English Avenue at South State Avenue, there has been one accident. I-69 northbound between State Road 67 and State Road 32, there is stop-and-go traffic due to an earlier vehicle fire. Illinois Street at West Ohio Street, there has been one more accident, but that is all the traffic for now. Coming up next is Askria Bingus here on 88.7 The Diamond.
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0: How about something exciting? 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

I was telling him about You by Sylvia Brooks here on 88.7 WICR. 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

0: I was Twins by the Steve Alley Big Band here on 88.7 The Diamond. 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
1: 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On Saturday, American Piano Awards finalist Brahm Sassner kicks off the premiere series. The Blue Water Kings return Sunday to finish off the weekend. 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
1: That was How Am I to Know by Diane Marino here on 88.7 The Diamond. We'll take a little break talking about pledge drive this week. Although you still can donate at wicronline.org or call 317-788-3314. But we'll be previewing this Thursday night football matchup between the Tampa Bay Buccaneers and the Dallas Cowboys. It'll be a matchup in Dallas. Dallas is 2-2 on the season after dropping game week one to the Giants, then winning against the Commanders week two, where Jaden Daniels got hurt, and then week three, the loss against Baltimore, and then finally last week, the 4-point win over the Houston Texans. And the Buccaneers are now 0-4 on the year. However, they have lost all of their games by 7 points or less, going from Cincinnati to Cleveland to Minnesota to Green Bay, those last three games being at home, and now going to Dallas to face off against CeeDee Lamb, Dak Prescott, George Pickens, Javonte Williams, that high power offense of the Dallas Cowboys. And they'll be doing it without their quarterback Baker Mayfield, out with a right thumb injury. He's been out since that Minnesota game and not able to play last week, although the Buccaneers did only lose by 3 to the struggling Green Bay Packers. But I think it'll be a very difficult matchup, and I quite frankly think this will just be a Dallas Cowboys game from kickoff to the end. They are currently favored by 9.5 points being at home. I would be surprised if they didn't hit that mark. This is a very high-powered offense, and if you're the Tampa Bay Buccaneers, you need responses from your offense. If you're going to win a game versus the Dallas Cowboys, you're going to need to put up a lot of points, and I just don't think that they're going to do that with their quarterback situation as it stands. Well, we'll be talking more about WICR Pledge Drive next up here on the Diamond.
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0: That was Transparent Hood by Monica Herzig here on 88.7 The Diamond. Still talking about WICR Pledge Drive this week. 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

0: I love teaching at the University of Indianapolis because of how well I get to know my students. 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

0: That is Yark on Dan Zinn here on 87 WYCR. Hunter Baker joining you live for the 3 to 4 hour. Look forward to talking to you guys. Of course, it is Pledge Drive. Get into that next break coming up here next. Cotton Candy Sky.
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1: A Child is Born coming up next here on David Janeway Trio. Why I have you guys, and now Halloween coming around the corner, of course. What is your guys' favorite thing about Halloween? Honestly, everything about Halloween is probably my favorite. 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

0: Move. Miles Davis here on 87 WYCR. Guys, that's going to do it for me for this hour here on 87 WYCR. I appreciate the time that you guys have given me, and I look forward to seeing you guys next Tuesday from 3 to 4. Enjoy the rest of your guys' day.
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0: Tenemos a Pablo Sanguinetti en piano, Bruno Amigotto en bajo y Oscar Yunta en batería.
1: .7 The Diamond, it's Bailey hanging out with you for the next two-ish hours. 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
2: Hello, Hoosiers. I'm Nelson Price, host of Hoosier History Live. Join me Saturday at 12 noon when we will explore the historic fire towers in our state parks and forests. They were lookout towers, especially from the 1930s to

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Public radio that's a cut above.

0: 88.7 WICR. It's still Bailey hanging out with you this afternoon. So just a little bit of update on some traffic going around in the Indianapolis area. I do just want to flag a few things for you if you are on the road right now. Right now, there is a crash at the intersection at I-465. That is on the east side, and that is southbound at Pendleton Pike, exit 42. And that is causing some stop-and-go traffic all the way back to 56th Street, Saland Avenue, and exit 40. Again, there is a crash at the intersection in I-465 east side on the I-465 east side southbound at Pendleton Pike, exit 42. And again, that is causing some stop and go traffic all the way back to 56th Street, Saland Avenue, exit 40, that intersection right there. Along with that, there is some other traffic. We are seeing about a 7-minute delay on I-70 eastbound between Harding Street, exit 78, and I-65, the south split. Again, that is about a 10-minute delay on I-70 eastbound between Harding Street, exit 78, and I-65 south split. There's also about a 10-minute delay for some slow traffic that is around I-465 southbound between I-70 exit 44 east and I-74 exit 49. Again, that is about a 10-minute delay causing some slow traffic, not stop and go, along I-465 southbound between I-70 and exit 44 and I-74 exit 49. So if you are in those areas, please keep an eye and just keep it safe on the road and keep it here on the Diamond.
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0: 88.7. Just a quick little update about that accident I just talked about 5 to 7 minutes ago. Just a quick little thing. The center lane is currently blocked from that accident, and that is on I-465 southbound at Kentucky Avenue exit 8. And that stop traffic is from I-70 exit 9. So that is going to cause around a 5-minute delay. I will keep you updated if that delay increases or if that delay decreases at all. But just a quick little thing I wanted to bring up. Think about your local jazz clubs, university programs like here at the University of Indianapolis, and the independent musicians performing right here in our neighborhoods. 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
1: 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I'm Elena C., and Folk Alley is a link in the chain that includes the ancient child ballads and the latest releases from your favorite singer-songwriters. 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

0: 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It's all part of the Folk Alley Mix. 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

0: The Jazz Kitchen presents live jazz, blues, and beyond 7 nights a week. After a quarter century of music and touring, the Bad Puss will take the stage Friday for their farewell tour. On Saturday, American Piano Awards finalist Brahm Sassner kicks off the premiere series. The Blue Water Kings return Sunday to finish off the weekend. 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

88.7 The Diamond. It is still Bailey hanging out with you this evening. If you weren't here earlier, I did give a little bit of update on traffic, which that has changed within the last hour. Most notably, there is now about a 10-minute delay that is due to an accident earlier. That is on I-465 on the west side, and that is southbound between I-74 Crawfordsville Road, exit 16, and Kentucky Avenue, exit 8. Again, that is about a 10-minute delay, causing some stop-and-go traffic on I-465 on the west side, southbound between I-74 Crawfordsville Road, exit 16, and Kentucky Avenue, exit 8. There's also about a 15-minute delay for some more stop-and-go traffic on I-65 southbound between Dr. Martin Luther King Jr. Street, exit 117, and the North Split. Again, about a 15-minute delay causing some stop-and-go traffic on I-65 southbound between Dr. Martin Luther King Jr. Street, exit 117, and the North Split. There is about another 15-minute delay due to some stop-and-go traffic on I-65-70 southbound between the North Split and I-70 South Split southbound only. Again, a bit of a mouthful, about a 15-minute delay due to some stop-and-go traffic on I-65-I-70 southbound between the North Split and I-70. So be on the lookout for those delays if you are on the road today. And this week, we are having our fall pledge drive for WICR. 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

0: Baghdad, host of the Kitchen Party Kaylee. I hope you'll join me every Sunday at 10 p.m. for the best music from Ireland, Scotland, Canada, and the U.S. The Kitchen Party Kaylee. 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

0: 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If you're just now tuning in, it is Bailey hanging out with you for about the next 15 minutes or so. So looking at today's weather, right now it is about 76 degrees outside, though it feels like 77, not much of a difference, but still 1 degree temperature. Tomorrow it is looking like it is going to be a high of 80, so it is going to be even warmer tomorrow, which I am not too thrilled about. I am really loving the fall weather, but on Saturday it is looking like it's going to dip back down to about 76, so a little bit more of that fall weather. I honestly am so ready for it to be about 55 degrees outside. I am ready to be in sweaters. I've been ready to be in sweaters for a few months now, probably since July. And I just can't wait to, you know, start doing some more fall activities. I know here at the University of Indianapolis, we do have fall break coming up soon, but not quite yet. And I know over that fall break, I will definitely be relaxing and enjoying some fall temperatures and hopefully some fall activities outside if the weather is nice enough. But for this weekend, it's still going to be pretty warm. Saturday, it is going to drop down to about 76, which is not a huge difference, but I would take 76 over 80. But don't go anywhere here on the Diamond.
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0: 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And in case you didn't know, classical music is more than just a melody. 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

88.7 WICR. I do have a traffic update for you. So in Greenwood, of course, Johnson County, there's been an accident which is causing the two right lanes to be blocked. This is at I-65 southbound past Main Street, exit 99. Stop traffic from County Line Road, exit 101. All of this started about 20 minutes ago. Currently sitting at an 11-minute delay. It's down from 15, so hopefully that is on its way to being cleared up. But other than weather, you tune into WICR because you appreciate music that has a story behind it. Jazz music, like you're hearing right now, isn't background noise to you. It's a collection of brilliant performances that add a little more meaning, comfort, and focus to your daily routine. And of course, in an AI world that we're in right now, keeping the station human-powered is a conscious choice, and it requires a unique funding model. 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

Jeff Rupert, nowhere to go but up right here on the Diamond. A few national days today. Today, National Hero Day. 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You would actually be my hero. I mean, you're what keeps me here. Absolutely. I'm a student.

0: 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But other than that, American Touch Tag Day. 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

0: Bernie Sininski with Bud Lights right here on the Diamond. Right now, 77 degrees tonight, reaching a low of 52. So definitely bring a jacket outside with you if you're planning to go out once the sun starts to set. But looking ahead into tomorrow, temperatures are going up just a little bit. High of 82, mostly sunny skies before those clouds move in on Saturday. Highs in the upper 70s. Before the ultimate rain returns on Sunday with thunderstorms, high of 71. So definitely off to a good start to the week. Good end of the week, I should say. It's been pretty comfortable, not too hot, little breezy. Perfect fall weather that I could ask for at this point in October. But the Gary Irwin Jazz Orchestra with Spur of the Moment is coming up right here at 88.7 WICR.
1: 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We'll say happy birthday to Keb Mo. 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

0: Tom Rotello, a shimmer right here on the Diamond. My name is Ashley Ellison, and I am so glad that I could join you for this 6 o'clock hour. But before I go, I just want to point out that you recognize that classical music is a living, breathing tradition, and you count on WICR to showcase the full ongoing evolution of this art form. 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

0: When you listen to Folk Alley, you experience a tradition that's been handed down for hundreds of years. I'm Elena C., and Folk Alley is a link in the chain that includes the ancient child ballads and the latest releases from your favorite singer-songwriters. Bluegrass, Celtic, Americana blues, and much more. It's all part of the Folk Alley mix. 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